0: philosophy. Sing along with us, dee dee dee dee dee, da da da da da. Yeah, we're happy. Da, da.
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2: NBC News Radio, I'm Lisa Carton. President Trump says Iran has asked him to stop the latest round of bombings. In an interview with Fox News, Trump said he spoke directly with top Iranian officials tonight following the latest wave of U.S. strikes. Trump said today's attacks have included 49 Tomahawk missiles that have struck targets as close as 40 miles from Tehran. He went on to say the attacks will resume Thursday if Iran does not make a peace deal with the U.S. Meanwhile, Iran's military says the Strait of Hormuz is closed to all traffic after the U.S. launched this latest attack. Game 4 of the NBA Finals is underway tonight. The Spurs are trying to even the best-of-seven series at two games apiece as they square off against the Knicks from Madison Square Garden. San Antonio avoided a 3-0 deficit Monday after Victor Wembanyama led the team with 32 points in a close victory. Jalen Brunson matched his rival in scoring for New York. Lisa Carton, NBC News Radio.
3: With a news update on WHTC Holland's Cool FM, I'm Gary Stevens. A community split on a couple of high school athletic programs has found a way to celebrate both without offending either one. Last week, the city of Zeeland unveiled the design joint logo of the high school's two mascots that will be adorning all of the fire department's trucks. Mayor Rick Van Dorp explained what led to this community spirit initiative.
4: It was actually an idea from one of the captains of the fire department, Chad Lanema. He came up with this idea and approached the schools, and they thought it was, you know, great to have the logos from the two schools on there. So they worked with a design team to put those together, and those were put on the other day. And I saw a picture, too, of the superintendent, myself, the fire chief, and the logos on the back of the truck. So kind of a big partnership between the two, you know, the city and the schools, and kind of a visible sign of that.
3: Zeeland Public Schools established a West High School campus off of 100th Avenue in 2002. And while both Zeeland East and Zeeland West maintain their own identity, students frequently attend classes in both schools. Get the latest news anytime at WHTC.com.
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6: Here's the updated forecast from WHTC.com. Cloudy overnight with storms likely. Lows around 68. More clouds than sun, with fog early Thursday, slight chance of rain showers, high of 89. I'm meteorologist Paul Trombley. Right now, it's 72 degrees.
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1: NBC News Radio, I'm Lisa Carton. President Trump says Iran has asked him to stop the latest round of bombings. In an interview with Fox News, Trump said he spoke directly with top Iranian officials tonight following the latest wave of U.S. strikes. Here's NBC's Richard Engel.
2: This all began after an American Army Apache helicopter was downed near the Strait of Hormuz, but the two crew members on board survived. They were recovered successfully by a sea drone.
1: Trump said today's attacks have included 49 Tomahawk missiles that have struck targets as close as 40 miles from Tehran. He went on to say the attacks will resume Thursday if Iran does not make a peace deal with the U.S. Meanwhile, Iran's military says the Strait of Hormuz is closed to all traffic after the U.S. launched this latest attack. Los Angeles Mayor Karen Bass's brother is suing the city. Daniel Martindale has the story.
3: Kenneth Bass and his wife filed the lawsuit last month after losing their Malibu home in the Palisades fire. They claim they were injured from smoke inhalation and suffered severe emotional distress, annoyance, and mental anguish. It's one of thousands of lawsuits and legal complaints filed by property owners after the deadly fire in January of 2025. Kenneth Bass joined 15 other families from Malibu, Topanga, and Pacific Palisades who are collectively seeking damages for property loss and injury. They're demanding a trial by jury.
1: Police in Toledo, Ohio, are naming a suspect in last weekend's mass shooting. It happened during the Old West End Festival when two people reportedly opened fire into the crowd, injuring 12 people between the ages of 14 and 61. Authorities took to social media to say they have issued warrants for the arrest of 20-year-old Connie Taylor. He's wanted on 11 counts of felonious assault, and anyone with information as to his whereabouts is asked to call the Toledo Police Department. Hundreds of thousands are without power in the Midwest and Great Lakes as storms slam the region. 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

0: Hi, it's Dan Evans. Coming up on Thursday's WHDC Morning News, we'll talk about this year's Kids Count Ranking, Hearing Voices, Congressman Bill Huizinga, Discover Holland from the Holland Area Convention and Visitors Bureau, and more. 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
1: NBC News Radio, I'm Lisa Carton. President Trump says Iran has asked him to stop the latest round of bombings. In an interview with Fox News, Trump said he spoke directly with top Iranian officials tonight following the latest wave of U.S. strikes. Here's NBC's Richard Engel.
2: This all began after an American Army Apache helicopter was downed near the Strait of Hormuz, but the two crew members on board survived. They were recovered successfully by a sea drone.
1: Trump said today's attacks have included 49 Tomahawk missiles that have struck targets as close as 40 miles from Tehran. He went on to say the attacks will resume Thursday if Iran does not make a peace deal with the U.S. Meanwhile, the Strait of Hormuz is closed now to all traffic because of the latest attack. And Americans paid more last month for a large amount of everyday goods. Inflation rose to 4.2% in May, the highest in 3 years. Lisa Carton, NBC News Radio.
3: Here's the updated forecast from WHTC.com. Chance of thunderstorms overnight. Otherwise, cloudy skies expected. Lows level off around 68. Mainly cloudy with fog early Thursday. Slight chance for showers. Highs level off around 89. I'm meteorologist Megan Mulford. Currently, it's 71 degrees.
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1: NBC News Radio, I'm Tammy Trujillo. President Trump says Iran has asked him to stop the latest round of bombings. In an interview with Fox News, he said he spoke directly with top Iranian officials tonight following the latest wave of U.S. strikes. He said Wednesday's strikes included 49 Tomahawk missiles that have hit targets as close as 40 miles from Tehran. He went on to say the attacks will resume Thursday if Iran does not make a peace deal with the U.S. Meanwhile, Iran's military says the Strait of Hormuz is closed to all traffic following the U.S. launching this latest attack. The New York Knicks are just one game away now from winning the NBA Finals after beating the San Antonio Spurs 107-106 in a historic comeback to win Game 4 Wednesday night. New York was down by 29 points, but pulled off the biggest comeback in NBA Finals history. Game 5 is set for Saturday in San Antonio. President Trump has signed a bill to fund immigration enforcement. That story from Lisa Carton.
2: Speaking from the Oval Office Wednesday, the president said it will give ICE and Border Patrol the resources they need to keep America safe.
3: For more than 100 days, congressional Democrats tried to block all funding for the Department of Homeland Security in a reprehensible attempt to throw open the borders of the United States of America.
2: The measure was approved in a House vote Tuesday. The measure funds ICE and Border Patrol through the end of Trump's term. It includes $38 billion for ICE and $26 billion for Border Patrol. The bill's passage comes after a government shutdown and weeks of delays before it finally cleared the Senate last week. I'm Lisa Carton.
1: First Lady Melania Trump and Treasury Secretary Scott Bessent are launching the Fostering the Future accounts in Washington, D.C. on Thursday. The White House says, quote, the new financial resource will empower foster youth to prepare for a fiscally independent future by enabling them to own a dedicated savings and investment vehicle. The initiative is part of the First Lady's Fostering the Future initiative. 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
1: NBC News Radio, I'm Tammy Trujillo. President Trump says Iran has asked him to stop the latest round of bombings. In an interview with Fox News, Trump said he spoke directly with top Iranian officials following the latest wave of U.S. strikes. He said Wednesday's strikes included 49 Tomahawk missiles that hit targets as close as 40 miles from Tehran. He went on to say the attacks will resume on Thursday if Iran doesn't make a peace deal with the U.S. Hundreds of thousands of people are without power in the Midwest and Great Lakes as storms slam the region. This is millions across the Midwest and Northeast are under a severe weather threat. It's expected to bring storms capable of producing large hail, damaging wind gusts, and tornadoes. The Knicks have pulled off the greatest comeback in NBA Finals history. They erased a 29-point deficit to stun the Spurs 107-106 at Madison Square Garden and go up 3-1. The Spurs will try to stave off elimination in Game 5 when the best-of-seven series shifts back to San Antonio on Saturday. Tammy Trujillo, NBC News Radio.
2: Here's the updated forecast from WHTC.com. Chance for storms overnight, otherwise cloudy. Lows around 68. Slight chance for showers with fog early Thursday. High of 89. More clouds than sun. I'm meteorologist Jennifer Vujicki. Right now, it's 72 degrees.
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1: NBC News Radio, I'm Tammy Trujillo. President Trump says Iran has asked him to stop the latest round of bombings. In an interview with Fox News, Trump said he spoke directly with top Iranian officials tonight following the latest wave of U.S. strikes. Trump said Wednesday's strikes have included 49 Tomahawk missiles that have struck targets as close as 40 miles from Tehran. He went on to say the attacks will resume Thursday if Iran doesn't make a peace deal with the U.S. Meanwhile, Iran's military says the Strait of Hormuz is closed to all traffic following the U.S. launching this latest attack. Hundreds of thousands of people are without power in the Midwest and Great Lakes as storms slam the region. This is millions across the Midwest and Northeast are under a severe weather threat that's expected to bring storms capable of producing large hail, damaging wind gusts and tornadoes. Republican Steve Hilton has advanced to the general election in the race for California governor. He'll face Democrat Javier Becerra in the November election. Hilton managed to hold off Democrat Tom Steyer, who came in third place. The billionaire Steyer spent over $200 million of his own money in his run for governor. Steyer spent $300 million of his own money on a failed bid for president in 2020. The Knicks have pulled off the greatest comeback in NBA Finals history. The team erased a 29-point deficit to stun the Spurs 107-106 in Game 4 at Madison Square Garden and go up 3-1. The Spurs will try to stave off elimination in Game 5 when that best-of-seven series shifts back to San Antonio on Saturday. And the Kansas City Chiefs are reworking star quarterback Patrick Mahomes' contract into the first NFL deal valued at more than $500 million. ESPN reports the agreement adds 2 years and keeps Mahomes under contract through 2033 at a value of nearly $505 million. The deal marks the third time in 6 years that Mahomes and the Chiefs have reset the NFL quarterback market. KC remains optimistic Mahomes will be ready to start the season as he recovers from a torn ACL and LCL suffered last December. 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

0: 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We'll find out what he's doing and have a chance to chat with you on WHTC's Talk of the Town, weekday mornings 9 to 11 on WHTC Holland's Cool FM.
1: NBC News Radio, I'm Tammy Trujillo. President Trump says Iran has asked him to stop the latest round of bombings. In an interview with Fox News, Trump said he spoke directly with top Iranian officials tonight following the latest wave of U.S. strikes. Trump says Wednesday's strikes hit targets as close as 40 miles from Tehran. He went on to say the attacks will resume Thursday if Iran does not make a peace deal with the U.S. Police are searching for at least two suspects after a dozen people were injured in a mass shooting at a street festival in Ohio. Authorities in Toledo say several hundred people were at that festival Saturday when the gunfire started. Police believe the gunmen were likely targeting each other. First Lady Melania Trump and Treasury Secretary Scott Bessent are launching Fostering the Future accounts in Washington, D.C. on Thursday. The White House says the new financial resource will empower foster youth to prepare for a fiscally independent future by enabling them to own a dedicated savings and investment vehicle. Tammy Trujillo, NBC News Radio.
2: Here's the updated forecast from WHTC.com. Cloudy overnight with a chance for storms. Lows around 68. More clouds than sun, with fog early Thursday, slight chance for showers, highs around 89. I'm meteorologist Paul Trombley. Right now, it's 71 degrees.
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1: NBC News Radio, I'm Tammy Trujillo. President Trump says Iran has asked him to stop the latest round of bombings. Mark Mayfield has details.
2: In an interview with Fox News, Trump said he spoke directly with top Iranian officials following the latest wave of U.S. strikes. Trump said Wednesday's strikes included 49 Tomahawk missiles that struck targets as close as 40 miles from Tehran. He went on to say the attacks will resume Thursday if Iran does not make a peace deal with the U.S. Meanwhile, Iran's military says the Strait of Hormuz is closed to all traffic after the U.S. launched this latest attack. I'm Mark Mayfield.
1: Police are searching for at least two suspects after a dozen people were injured in a mass shooting at a street festival in Ohio. The injured people range in age from 14 to 61. Authorities in Toledo say several hundred people were at the festival Saturday when the gunfire erupted. Police believe the gunmen were likely targeting each other. First Lady Melania Trump and Treasury Secretary Scott Bessent are launching Fostering the Future accounts in Washington, D.C. today. The White House says the new financial resource will empower foster youth to prepare for a fiscally independent future by enabling them to own a dedicated savings and investment vehicle. The program is part of the First Lady's Fostering the Future initiative. Texas Tech says it's prepared to take legal action if schools, conferences, or the college football playoff penalizes the Red Raiders because of quarterback Brendan Sorsby's eligibility case. Board of Regents Chairman Cody Campbell said Wednesday any coordinated effort to avoid scheduling Texas Tech would amount to collusion and violate antitrust laws. Campbell also said the university would sue if the CFP attempted to ban Texas Tech because of the controversy. The comments follow reports that universities, including Georgia and Nebraska, have instructed coaches not to schedule Texas Tech, while the Big Ten Conference is considering similar action. Sorsby won a temporary injunction allowing him to remain eligible while challenging NCAA gambling sanctions tied to sports betting. 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

0: Swing into baseball season with the Detroit Tigers. 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
1: NBC News Radio, I'm Tammy Trujillo. President Trump says Iran has asked him to stop the latest round of bombings. In an interview with Fox News, Trump said he spoke directly with top Iranian officials tonight following the latest wave of U.S. strikes. Trump says Wednesday's strikes hit targets as close as 40 miles from Tehran. He went on to say the attacks will resume Thursday if Iran does not make a peace deal with the U.S. Police are searching for at least two suspects after a dozen people were injured in a mass shooting at a street festival in Ohio. Authorities in Toledo say several hundred people were at that festival Saturday when the gunfire started. Police believe the gunmen were likely targeting each other. First Lady Melania Trump and Treasury Secretary Scott Bessent are launching Fostering the Future accounts in Washington, D.C. on Thursday. The White House says the new financial resource will empower foster youth to prepare for a fiscally independent future by enabling them to own a dedicated savings and investment vehicle. Tammy Trujillo, NBC News Radio.
2: Here's the updated forecast from WHTC.com. Chance of thunderstorms, overnight, otherwise cloudy skies. Lows dip down to about 68. Slight chance of rain showers, with fog early Thursday. Daytime highs approaching 89, mainly cloudy skies expected. I'm meteorologist Megan Mulford. Right now, it's 70 degrees.
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Let's kick this down. Right to check outside the game. And you know what I'm talking about. Just let me know if you wanna go to that whole mile on the range. They got a lot of nice girls.

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1: NBC News Radio, I'm Tammy Trujillo. President Trump's downplaying the latest inflation report. Mark Mayfield has the details.
2: He spoke from the Oval Office.
3: I love the inflation. You know why? Because as soon as this war is over, you know, I can say it now, something you didn't know. You know, we've been taking out millions of barrels of oil. Nobody knows it. You know who doesn't know about it? Iran, until right now.
2: Trump said he was not concerned when asked about the latest consumer price index that showed May saw the biggest increase in 3 years. The president added the numbers were great. He said inflation will come down like a rock once the war with Iran is over. Trump also pointed to the stock market and oil prices as signs the economy is doing well. I'm Mark Mayfield.
1: Storms have left hundreds of thousands of people in the Midwest and Great Lakes region without power. This is millions across the Midwest and Northeast are under a severe weather threat that's expected to bring storms capable of producing large hail, damaging wind gusts, and tornadoes. The threat is expected to extend into the Ohio Valley and Northeast today. CalSHI is planning to require users in certain markets to share information about their employers. Liz Warner reports.
4: The prediction market announced has created a system to score markets based on the risk of insider trading, and those with certain scores will require employment verification. This comes as prediction markets like CalSHI and Polymarket are seeking to crack down on insider trading due to lawmakers' concerns over suspicious activity on the platforms. In April, federal prosecutors charged an Army Special Forces sergeant for successfully betting on Venezuelan leader Nicolas Maduro's capture on Polymarket. Last month, a Google employee was charged with using insider information to make $1 million on the same platform. In New York, I'm Liz Warner.
1: The Knicks have pulled off the greatest comeback in NBA Finals history, coming back from a 29-point deficit to stun the Spurs 107-106. In Game 4 in New York to take a 3-1 lead in that best-of-7 series. Game 5 is set for Saturday in San Antonio. 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
1: NBC News Radio, I'm Mark Mayfield. Power outages have left hundreds of thousands in the dark in the Midwest and Great Lakes as storms slam the region. This as millions across the Midwest and Northeast are under a severe weather threat that's expected to bring storms capable of producing large hail, damaging wind gusts, and tornadoes. Low blood pressure is emerging as one of the main culprits in your chances of developing Alzheimer's. More from Lisa Carton.
2: An American Heart Association journal study released Wednesday ties it to about double the Alzheimer's odds in the U.S. and triple the odds in the U.K. Researchers reviewed roughly 800,000 adult health records in both countries. Low blood pressure showed the strongest link ahead of high blood pressure, stroke history, and irregular heartbeat. I'm Lisa Carton.
1: And President Trump says Iran has reached out to get him to stop the latest round of bombings. In an interview with Fox News, Trump said he spoke directly with top Iranian officials. Mark Mayfield, NBC News Radio.
3: Here's the updated forecast from WHTC.com. Cloudy skies expected overnight with a chance for storms. Lows around 68. Slight chance for showers. Thursday, highs around 89. I'm meteorologist Jennifer Wojcicki. Currently 66.
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1: NBC News Radio, I'm Mark Mayfield. Hundreds of thousands of people are without power in the Midwest and Great Lakes as storms slam the region. This as millions across the Midwest and Northeast are under a severe weather threat that's expected to bring storms capable of producing large hail, damaging wind gusts, and tornadoes. Today, the threat shifts and extends into the Ohio Valley and Northeast, encompassing more than 125 million people. President Trump is downplaying the latest inflation report.
2: I love the inflation. You know why? Because as soon as this war is over, you know, I can say it now, something you didn't know. You know, we've been taking out millions of barrels of oil. Nobody knows it. You know who doesn't know about it? Iran, until right now.
1: Speaking from the Oval Office, he said he's not concerned when asked about yesterday's consumer price index that showed May saw the biggest increase in 3 years. Trump also pointed to the stock market and oil prices as signs the economy is doing well. The U.S. is carrying out a second day of airstrikes on Iran after President Trump warned that Iran would be attacked until it agreed to make a deal. Several attacks were reported across a number of Iranian cities into Thursday morning. Iran has said the Strait of Hormuz, a vital shipping waterway, will remain closed. President Trump disputed that assessment, saying the U.S. military has been conducting a secret mission to get oil tankers past Iranian forces. Low blood pressure is emerging as one of the main culprits in your chances of developing Alzheimer's. More from Lisa Carton.
3: An American Heart Association journal study released Wednesday ties it to about double the Alzheimer's odds in the U.S. and triple the odds in the U.K. Researchers reviewed roughly 800,000 adult health records in both countries. Low blood pressure showed the strongest link ahead of high blood pressure, stroke history, and irregular heartbeat. I'm Lisa Carton.
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0: Hi, it's Dan Evans. Coming up on Thursday's WHDC Morning News, we'll talk about this year's Kids Count Ranking, Hearing Voices, Congressman Bill Heisinger, Discover Holland from the Holland Area Convention and Visitors Bureau, and more. 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
1: NBC News Radio, I'm Mark Mayfield. The U.S. is carrying out a second day of airstrikes on Iran after President Trump warned that Iran would be attacked until it agreed to make a deal. Several attacks were reported across a number of Iranian cities into Thursday morning. A new study is shedding light on why plastic products seem to hang around for years in waterways. Here's Tammy Trujillo.
2: Engineers at Northwestern University tested polystyrene, the material used in some packaging and food containers. They found salt and natural material in freshwater and seawater can block the sunlight that starts breaking the plastic down. Researchers say their findings could help design plastics that break down better after they reach rivers, lakes, and oceans. I'm Tammy Trujillo.
1: And severe storms are sweeping across the Midwest and Great Lakes, knocking out power for hundreds of thousands and putting millions more at risk. Weather officials say the system is capable of producing large hail, damaging winds, and possible tornadoes. Mark Mayfield, NBC News Radio.
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4: Here's the updated forecast from WHTC.com. Cloudy skies with a few peaks of sun today, with a slight chance for showers. Highs level off around 89. Thunderstorms likely tonight. Lows dip down to about 60. Overcast skies. I'm meteorologist Paul Trombley. Right now, 66.
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1: NBC News Radio, I'm Michael Kastner. The U.S. is carrying out a second day of airstrikes on Iran after President Trump warned that Iran would be attacked until it agreed to make a deal. More from Mark Mayfield.
2: Several attacks were reported across a number of Iranian cities into Thursday morning. Iran has said the Strait of Hormuz, a vital shipping waterway, will remain closed. President Trump disputed that assessment, saying the U.S. military has been conducting a secret mission to get oil tankers past Iranian forces. U.S. Central Command said these strikes are in response to Iran's unwarranted and continued aggression. Iran has fired back with attacks on Bahrain, Kuwait, and Jordan.
1: Microsoft co-founder Bill Gates is calling his meeting with Jeffrey Epstein a grave error in judgment. Gates appeared for closed-door testimony before the House Oversight Committee yesterday, where he faced questions about his relationship with the late financier.
3: I hope my testimony is helpful to the work, important work of the committee to find justice for the victims.
1: According to Gates, he never victimized anyone. He also said he never witnessed nor had any indication that Epstein was engaged in ongoing criminal conduct. The World Cup starts today. The global soccer tournament is taking place in North America for the first time since 1994. The opening game is in Mexico City, with Mexico taking on South Africa before the U.S. team kicks off on Friday for their opener against Paraguay in Los Angeles. A nonprofit group hopes to begin construction on a new memorial in Washington, D.C. next year. Congress authorized the construction of the Global War on Terror Memorial in 2017, then authorized its placement on the National Mall in 2021. And the New York Knicks are one win away from the NBA title after completing a historic comeback in Game 4 of the Finals, beating the Spurs 107-106. Michael Kastner, NBC News Radio.
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1: Sean Diddy Combs is hit with another sex abuse lawsuit, but this one is different. More from Sarah Lee Kessler.
8: The suit is by a John Doe, a former child star who claims the disgraced music mogul touched him inappropriately and performed oral sex on him in 2007 when he was just a minor. They'd met at a Hollywood Hills party. The suit claims Diddy ignored him when he told him he was uncomfortable. Diddy's spokesman calls this latest suit false and ridiculous. Diddy is serving time in a New Jersey federal prison after being found guilty in 2025 on transportation to engage in prostitution, following a sex trafficking trial in New York.
1: Access to a cheaper gas option is being extended for millions of Americans. Tammy Trujillo with details.
9: The EPA is stretching a summer waiver for unleaded 88, which is sold at thousands of stations in 33 states. It's a blend of 15% ethanol and 85% gasoline. Summer air pollution rules would otherwise limit its sale. The EPA has been renewing the waivers in 20-day blocks because federal law caps each emergency fuel waiver at 20 days. Another extension is possible, but it's not guaranteed.
1: Father's Day is coming up on the 21st, and the day has a very different vibe than Mother's Day. More from Bree Tennis.
10: That's because shopping for dad is tough, because guys don't typically drop hints about what they want or don't want. According to the National Retail Federation, we'll drop about $226 on dear old dad. And to save you some panic shopping, they say dads want special outings with experience-based gifts, tickets to a game, a concert, and don't forget dinner. Not all dads are masters of the grill.
1: A California judge is allowing a landmark social media addiction verdict against major tech companies to stand. An L.A. Superior Court judge rejected requests from Meta Platforms and Google for a new trial after they were found liable in a lawsuit. Michael Kastner, NBC News Radio.
11: With a news update on WHDC Howland's Cool FM, I'm Gary Stevens. Last night's severe storms knocked out power to over 100,000 customers across the state at its peak, thanks in part to winds as strong as 60 miles an hour downing power lines. Consumers Energy has about 500 crews around the state to respond, but more outages are possible today. More severe storms are in the forecast. Hard-hit areas, Allegan, Kalamazoo, Van Buren counties. As of dawn, according to PowerOutage.com, there are over 5,800 in Allegan County, nearly 3,300 in Ottawa County, without power. Motorists at a busy junction near Zeeland's eastern city limit should expect a slow commute, thanks to a single vehicle crash late last night. According to Ottawa County Sheriff Sergeant Alex DeYoung, a 20-year-old woman from the Detroit suburb of Farmington Hills was driving her sedan westbound on Chicago Drive, that's M-121, around 10:30 p.m. when she was unable to complete a left turn onto Main Avenue. The vehicle skidded off of the wet roadway due to storms in the area, struck a power pole, and damaged a traffic signal box. The unnamed motorist was apparently unhurt. She waved off any medical attention offered at the scene. The crash into the pole caused the support wires holding the traffic signals to snap, dropping the devices to the ground. MDOT crews were able to get the signals back up, but it won't be until after dawn before technicians are able to repair the box and restore normal signal service. The incident remains under investigation. Anyone with any information is asked to contact the Ottawa County Sheriff's Office. A Lakeshore community has taken steps to make sure a smelly situation is addressed. During last night's monthly business meeting, the Lake Town Township Board of Trustees unanimously approved setting aside up to $25,000 for legal fees if Republic Services fails to evict Coco Corporation from using its 60th Street facility for composting operations. The township's planning commission last week terminated such operations due to ongoing odor issues that Coco apparently failed to properly address. But Republic, as landlord of the property, has a lawsuit pending in Allegan County Circuit Court in order to make that action effective. Supervisor Stephen Ringelberg admitted that the township and Republic are on the same page right now about the matter, but cautioned that things could change if the eviction process drags on.
12: We should get ready to do a full court press, to do everything possible to get COCO to stop operating, to remediate that site, and move on. And to the extent that doesn't, we have to, at some point, we will be bound to hold the landlord responsible for the activities of their tenant, which is Coco.
11: The allocation will go towards the township retaining separate counsel on the matter, as current township attorney Ron Bolci also has Republic as one of his clients. There is no timetable as to if or when Coco will be removing its operations from the site. Get the latest news anytime at WHTC.com.
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11: Good morning, WHTC Morning News on Holland's Cool FM. This Thursday morning, we'll go ahead and take a first check of traffic and weather together. Well, traffic's not bad so far this morning. Nice and early, and no real severe weather now. This could change this afternoon, though. Right now, US 31, Business 196 looking clear. How about your latest forecast, though, from WHTC.com?
15: Thunderstorms today, on and off, possibly severe this afternoon, damaging winds, large hail, possibly a tornado. Got to watch for that weather this afternoon, a high of 83. That severe weather continues this evening, and then cloudy skies after midnight, 60 the overnight low. Tomorrow, Friday, partly cloudy, high 76, good-looking weekend. Partly cloudy Saturday, 83, much cooler Sunday, partly cloudy, 66. Currently, what do we have? Mostly cloudy Zealand, 65, cloudy Holland, 66. The latest news, weather, and sports is available anytime at WHTC.com. 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
18: Hi, this is Mike Avery, and here's what's coming up this week on Outdoor Magazine. First, Don Miller on Lake St. Clair muskies, then Rich Krizan of Killer Food Plots. In our second hour, taxidermist Scott Keatsman on preserving your hunting and fishing memories, then Ryan Soulard from the DNR on a big event coming up. And in hour number three, Darren Howard, a Michigan charter captain, on fishing for tuna in the Atlantic Ocean. That's every Sunday morning, 5 till 8, on WHTC, Holland's Cool FM.
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15: Well, good morning and welcome in. Here we go. It's WHTC Morning News on Holland's Cool FM. Got to push all the right buttons there and make sure we're on the air. We're all good. It is 6:13. Yeah, there we go. Getting things settled in on a Thursday morning. WHTC Morning News on Holland's Cool FM. Yes, we are all about the latest news, weather, sports, traffic, information, and entertainment. And, you know, trying to keep you up to date and informed on this Thursday morning. And here we go. It is the 11th day of June. And hope you're doing well. Dan Evans along with Gary Stevens this morning. And, yeah, basically the weather is our story, our headline, what people should be talking about today because of the potential for that severe weather today and this evening. You heard about it with Gary's news, but definitely keeping a close eye on the weather tonight across West Michigan. You've heard conditions could become favorable for severe thunderstorms. So storms expected to develop later this evening and move through overnight, bringing in the potential for damaging winds, torrential downpours, frequent lightning, and even perhaps an isolated tornado. The biggest concern right now appears to be strong wind gusts that could cause tree damage and scattered power outages. So just be aware. I guess the best thing to do, make sure your cell phones are charged in case you lose power, and, you know, ready for it if it happens tonight. A good idea to have multiple ways to receive weather alerts before heading to bed this morning, along with your phone.
2: And we'll continue to monitor that forecast and provide updates as the situation develops throughout the day today. But again, our forecast calling for thunderstorms, possibly severe this afternoon and this evening. Large hail, possibility of tornado, 83 tonight, 60 degrees overnight tonight. And then clearing out, making way for a good-looking weekend for us. Do you have plans? Any big plans for you? Well, I know it's Thursday. We can start talking about the weekend and events that are happening on. Of course, Linda Hart from the Holland Area Convention and Visitors Bureau plans to stop by this morning around 8:40. Discover Holland is what we call it, and she talks about events and different things dealing with the Holland Area CVB. Couple of things tonight, and I'm guessing they are in the running to be canceled. A couple of them in downtown Zeeland, planning their Music on Main and Chalk Fest, but got to watch the weather. And I'm guessing if it continues to look the way it does now, that will be canceled tonight, along with the debut of the Downtown Street Performers Series in downtown Holland, 6:30 to 8:30 Thursday night. Supposed to start tonight, but we'll get a message into Kara over at the City of Holland to see if weather and when they might make that call, whether they're going to do that or not. Either which way, I would think both those events would be postponed. But we'll look ahead here. Tomorrow, Summer Concert Series, Collin Park kicks off 6:30. You know how that goes. Bring a picnic if you'd like and a chair to sit in, or they have food trucks there as well each Friday evening, Summer Concert Series, Collin Park. This weekend is Summer Free Fishing Weekend, so take that in. And also Juneteenth Big 5K Run Walk at Maple Avenue Ministries this Saturday morning. It all starts at 9 o'clock, and yours truly, Dan Evans, emceeing the event Saturday morning, and looks like good weather for that, definitely. And I look forward to that. And after the big run, there's a family fest happening at Maple Avenue. So take that in if you can. Put it on your calendar. WHDC Morning News on Holland's Cool FM. Let's see if this works. Come on now. Didn't have time to cue that up. Come on. There we go. Yeah, we got a story here. Yeah, Tim Allen still wants to do a home improvement revival, and he even has the concept nailed down. He'd like the show to be about his TV kids and their kids, with his character as Grandpa. Only one problem here. Well, technically, it's three problems. The kids, Jonathan Taylor Thomas and Taryn Noah Smith, don't act anymore. Although Jonathan did appear on four episodes of Tim's sitcom Last Man Standing more than a decade ago. And here's the kicker. Zachary Ty Bryan is currently in jail after years of run-ins with the law. So maybe find some new kids there, Tim. All right, our Tigers, they fell to the Twins 6-4 at home yesterday. And they'll try to claim the three-game set this afternoon at 12:45 broadcast time right here on WHDC. Dan Dickerson on the air. The Tigers and the Twins rounding out that three-game series ready here. All right, our sunrise smile for a Thursday morning. Bill Hicks now looking back on summer vacation car rides.
3: Oh, boy. Remember summer vacations with your folks? Did anybody get the concept behind that? We did not get along together in a five-bedroom house. Dad's idea was to put all of us in a car and drive through the desert in the hottest time of the year. Good call, Dad. Let's confront our tensions. Remember that was stressful. They weren't fun. You weren't vacating. It wasn't leisure. We're going to get up at 2 a.m. I won't be on the road by 2:05. We don't have time to stop at restrooms. We're passing Dixie cups around the car. We're going to drive for 14-hour stretches in no direction whatsoever. The sun will always be shining through your window, Bill. Figure that out. I had seen the sun take turns with our car before to beam through my window. I'm in the back seat like an ant under a magnifying glass. Dad, turn the air conditioning on, please. Nope, it eats up gas. Then, Dad, you take my college money and you turn that damn AC on, buddy.
4: 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Our 7 o'clock hour will feature Brian Spencer talking with Lisa Lawson. She's with the Annie E. Casey Foundation, talking about this year's Kids Count ranking. Hearing Voices, of course, with Scott Watson at 7:40. Scheduled here from Congressman Bill Huizinga, 8:18 this morning. And we'll wrap it up with Linda Hart from the Holland Area Convention and Visitors Bureau and Discover Holland. Yes, you know we have all that. 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WHDC Morning News on Holland's Cool FM. 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
5: One for the ages as the Knicks rallied from 29 down, stunned the Spurs 107-106. Now went away from their first title since 1973. OG Anunoby tipped in a missed three from Jalen Brunson with just over a second left to complete the largest comeback in NBA Finals history. Anunoby finished with 33, talks about his game winner.
6: Feels cool. I mean, everyone's pretty excited. I'm excited too. We're all excited. We're enjoying it right now, but we're just focused on the next game now.
5: Game 5 Saturday night in San Antonio. In baseball, White Sox clipped the Braves 2-1. Yankees crushed the Guardians to sweep the series. White Sox take over first in the AL Central. Bryce Eldridge with a walk-off grand slam to lift the Giants past the Nationals 11-10. Giants scored 10 runs over the final two innings for the incredible comeback. That's sports. I'm Rhonda Moss.
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23: Detroit Tigers daily recap. 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
24: Hi, this is Dan Dickerson. Minnesota Twins even up their series with the Tigers with a 6-4 win and a rain-delayed start at Comerica Park on a warm, humid night in downtown Detroit. This game was 1-1 after 3. Tigers scored a run on a Gleyber Torres double in the third inning after Lewis had given the Twins a 1-0 lead with a home run off Framber Valdez in the second inning. The big blow in this game, Framber Valdez hit a couple of batters to start the fifth inning. The number 9 hitter, Alex Jackson, the catcher, and then Austin Martin, and then Byron Buxton hit a home run in the game. And then Byron Buxton hit a home run in game 1, jumped on the first pitch from Framber Valdez into the Twins' bullpen. His 20th home run of the year was a 3-run shot. Made the game 4-1. Tigers made it a 4-3 game. 2-run single for Kerry Carpenter in the fifth inning. But then they just couldn't add on. 2 big runs. 1 on a single off the bat of Josh Bell. And then a wild pitch by Drew Summers. 2 key add-on runs in the seventh inning. Made it 6-3. Tigers scored a run in the bottom of the ninth inning. But they could not get the equalizer. The game ended on a Riley Green strikeout with 2 men on board. Twins win it by the final of 6-4. They improved to 31-38 with the win. Tigers fall to 28-40 with the loss. Tigers now get ready to try to take a series. It would be their third straight series win on Thursday afternoon. Kader Montero on the mound for the Tigers. Zebby Matthews makes his sixth start of the year for the Twins. 1-10 start. We're on the air at 12:45 on the Detroit Tigers Radio Network.
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3: Now, the rest of the story. Buonarroti has been called the greatest Italian lyric poet of the 16th century, and one of the greatest poets of all time. The iridescence of his words has remained undiminished through the ages. Quote, "As for your kindness and your gifts, for all the food and drink, the journeys to and fro, which for my need and pleasure have been set, dear Lord, I cannot pay you what I owe. To give you all I have would be to fail, because it is no gift to pay a debt." Six lines from a sonnet by Buonarroti. Translation cannot quite do them justice, nor can my reading, even though such immortals as Wordsworth and Longfellow and Emerson have translated Buonarroti's words into English. This master poet began writing at an early age. He scribbled random verses incessantly on the backs of letters and on scraps of anything. His perfectionism was evident from the start, for he was constantly revising and reformulating his poetry. Friends were first to notice Buonarroti's remarkable gift, but it would not take the rest of the Renaissance long to discover it. His madrigals were set to music by many of the era's most celebrated composers. His sonnets were used as lecture subjects at the Academy of Florence. The sonnet, in fact, seems to have been Buonarroti's favorite form. Within its ostensibly restricted confines, he forged aggressive images mixed with profound spiritual expression. With virtually unsurpassed eloquence, he described internal conflict and repentance for nameless guilt. He portrayed art as symbolic of man's relationship to God. He exalted platonic love. He pondered the purging power of death. He wrote, quote, "Willing I am that heaven should keep my sighs and hoard my scattered tears, to hand them over to him who loves the one that I have loved. Thus, in another age, the man who tries to win her may by my sharp grief be moved, and in my loss a greater strength discover." 343 of Buonarroti's poems have survived the centuries. Collections are abundant. Analysts have praised their extraordinary combination of learning, coarseness, humor, anguish, devout Christian faith, and aphoristic wisdom. And yet, if the poetry of Buonarroti is as important as the scholars suggest that it is, if indeed he was, as many have called him, a poetic genius, then how come you've never heard of him? Well, the answer is that you have. But you have not heard of him as a literary master. For great as his poetry was, the great poet was obscured by his own greater talents, the talents of sculpture and painting. The greatest Italian lyric poet of the 16th century, often hailed as one of the greatest poets of all time, was so beloved when he lived that he, Buonarroti, was known then as he would be known forever after, only by his first name, Michelangelo. And now you know the rest of the story.
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5: 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Current conditions, mostly cloudy in Zealand, 65. Mostly cloudy Holland, 66. Weather

0: details on the way. Coming up in your next half hour of WHDC Morning News on Holland's Cool FM, your NBC News update, followed by local news headlines, local sports with Gary out of the newsroom. Chris Conley telling us what happened on this day, Mike Avery's Outdoor Magazine Minute, and Rusty Halverson has farm news and Michigan Ag Now. All coming up after your NBC News update.
1: NBC News Radio, I'm Michael Kastner. The U.S. is carrying out a second day of airstrikes on Iran after President Trump warned that Iran would be attacked until it agreed to make a deal. Several attacks were reported across a number of Iranian cities into Thursday morning. Iran has said the Strait of Hormuz, a vital shipping waterway, will remain closed. The New York Knicks are one win away from an NBA title after completing a historic comeback in Game 4 of the Finals. The Knicks erase a 29-point deficit to beat the San Antonio Spurs 107-106 at Madison Square Garden. Donna Summer's music catalog has been acquired by Primary Wave Music. The company announced a partnership with the estate of the legendary R&B singer, best known for her disco-era hits like Hot Stuff, Bad Girls, and I Feel Love. She sold an estimated 100-plus albums worldwide. Michael Kastner, NBC News Radio.
2: Good morning, I'm Gary Stevens in the WHDC newsroom, and these are some of the stories we're following for you. Two persons were hospitalized after the motorcycle that they were on collided with a downed tree southeast of Martin during last night's storms. American Axle and the UAW have reached a tentative deal on a new contract after a 10-day strike in Three Rivers. And protesters demonstrated outside the Women's Huron Valley Correctional Facility near Ypsilanti after the third inmate there in the past month died last Saturday. Details on these and other stories on WHDC News, following NBC News at the top of the hour.
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0: 6:32, WHDC Morning News on Holland's Cool FM, checking traffic and weather together. All of a sudden, US 31 showing a good amount of volume just south of Chicago Drive. Expect some delays both north and southbound, but especially traveling northbound, approaching Chicago Drive. Some slowdowns in that area. Otherwise, things are looking clear at this point. Let's check your weather from WHDC.com. Thunderstorms today, off and on, possibly severe this afternoon. Damaging winds, large hail, possibly a tornado. 83-hour high today. Severe thunderstorms continue this evening. Otherwise, cloudy skies after midnight, 60 the low. Partly cloudy, 76 tomorrow. Moving into the weekend, partly cloudy Saturday, 83. Sunday, partly cloudy, much cooler, 66. Right now, mostly cloudy in Zeeland. 65 in Holland, 66. Get the forecast sent to you weekdays. 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
0: 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Hey, Father's Day is coming up on the 21st, and the day has a very different vibe than Mother's Day.
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0: 637 WHTC Morning News on Holland's Cool FM. Again, the possibility of thunderstorms throughout the day could be severe this afternoon and this evening. Keep your eye on the sky. All right, time for breakfast with the Beatles.

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1: 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We're a minute late.

0: Oh, yes, happy birthday to you. Today is, in fact, your birthday, the 11th day of June. And if it is, you're sharing it with writer and actress Christina Crawford, 87 today. She, of course, is the daughter of late Hollywood actress Joan Crawford, and she wrote the book Mommy Dearest. Actress Adrienne Barbeau, 81 today. She was in the TV series Maude in the movies Argo and Cannonball Run. NFL Hall of Fame quarterback Joe Montana, 70, the big 7-0 today. He was drafted in the third round of the 79 NFL draft out of Notre Dame by the San Francisco 49ers. He played 15 seasons in the NFL, including 2 years with the Chiefs. He led the Niners to 4 Super Bowl wins, including 3 Super Bowl MVPs, and he was named a Pro Bowler 8 total times. Actor Hugh Laurie, 67 today. He was in the TV series House Veep and The Night Manager, and surgeon, author, TV personality, and current head of the Centers for Medicare and Medicaid Services, Dr. Mehmet Oz, is 66. Of course, he is best known for hosting the Dr. Oz Show. 642, again, our current conditions, 65 in Zeeland, mostly cloudy, 66 in Holland. Local sports time with Gary out of the newsroom.
1: Byron Buxton's 3-run homer in the 5th inning broke a 1-1 tie as Derek Shelton's visiting Minnesota Twins defeated the Tigers last night 6-4.
2: You know, we start the game and then you get an hour and 40-minute rain delay. But overall, I was really proud of our group because they battled, you know, throughout. I mean, wasn't the greatest of conditions, but they did a nice job.
1: The series at Comerica Park concludes this afternoon with coverage from Dan Dickerson at 12:45 p.m. on WHTC Howland's Cool FM. Sterling Thompson's RBI single in the bottom of the 9th inning enabled the Colorado Rockies to edge Craig Counsell's visiting Chicago Cubs in Denver last night 3-2.
2: We didn't produce enough opportunities tonight. You know, we had four hits or three hits. Just, you know, I think very few at-bats with runners in scoring position, very few rallies. So it's a night offensively where, you know, that he just didn't do enough.
1: The series at Coors Field concludes this afternoon. Davis Martin tossed 6 innings of 6 hits, 6 strikeouts, shutout baseball as the White Sox deep sixed the visiting Atlanta Braves last night 2-1.
3: We're having a great time, and you can't do it without this type of clubhouse. I mean, we have a bunch of entertainers. We have a bunch of guys that make each other laugh, and, you know, it's just like you're super excited to come to the yard every day.
1: The series at Wright Field in Chicago concludes this evening. Garrett Pennington and Jackson Strong each had a homer, and each drove in 3 runs as the West Michigan Whitecaps beat the Lake County Captains in suburban Cleveland yesterday 8-4. The series at Classic Park in Eastlake continues this evening, and the LPGA Dow Championship begins today at the Midland Country Club. That's a look at sports. I'm Gary Stevens.
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8: On this day, we're heard in Green Bay and Appleton, Wisconsin, on WTAQ. Thomas Jefferson was considered to be an eloquent speaker. He was also college educated. He was asked to do most of the writing. He was only 33 years old. Benjamin Franklin was the first elder statesman of the colonies. He was 70 and was well known to the British. He would give the Declaration of Independence instant credibility if he would sign it. John Adams was one of the strongest voices for American independence. If the British could find him, he would be tried for treason. Robert Livingston of New York represented a state that was mostly opposed to independence. Roger Sherman was the most gifted politician. He would be important to persuade the Continental Congress to vote for the finished document. The Committee of Five worked for a month to draft the Declaration of Independence. Their work began on this day, June 11th, 1776. And on this day, remember that many great achievements are the work of more than one person. I'm Chris Conner.
0: Oh, thank you, Chris. 647 WHDC Morning News on Holland's Cool FM. Also on this day, the 11th day of June, nothing says summer quite like fresh corn on the cob. Yes, today is National Corn on the Cob Day. Whether you boil it, grill it, or slather it with butter, yeah, all the above. It's one of the season's great traditions. Today is National Making Life Beautiful Day. Yep, the idea is simple. Do something kind, thoughtful, or encouraging that makes someone's day a little bit better. Oh, let's wrap it up with National German Chocolate Cake Day. I love it. Rich chocolate cake, coconut pecan frosting, and absolutely no guilt, at least for today. All that on this 11th day of June.
5: 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Just place a worm in an active tunnel and say goodbye, moles. 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
13: Tomorrow, the type of license you'll need to be a working captain. Hi, this is Mike Avery, and here's what's coming up this week on Outdoor Magazine. First, Don Miller on Lake St. Clair muskies, then Rich Krizan of Killer Food Plots. In our second hour, taxidermist Scott Keatsman on preserving your hunting and fishing memories, then Ryan Soulard from the DNR on a big event coming up. And in hour number three, Darren Howard, a Michigan charter captain, on fishing for tuna in the Atlantic Ocean. That's every Sunday morning, 5 till 8 on WHTC, Holland's Cool FM.
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18: President Trump says Iran has asked him to stop the latest round of bombings. In an interview with Fox News, Trump said he spoke directly with top Iranian officials Wednesday night following the latest wave of U.S. strikes. President Trump is downplaying the latest inflation report.
19: I love the inflation. You know why? Because as soon as this war is over, you know, I can say it now, something you didn't know. You know, we've been taking out millions of barrels of oil. Nobody knows it. You know who doesn't know about it? Iran, until right now.
18: Speaking from the Oval Office, he said he was not concerned when asked about the latest consumer price index that showed May saw the biggest increase in 3 years. The president added the numbers were great. He said inflation will come down like a rock once the war with Iran is over. And ICE and the Border Patrol will be funded through the end of President Trump's term. The president signed a nearly $70 billion package to fund the agencies yesterday in the Oval Office after the long-delayed measure was approved in a House vote on Tuesday. That's politics. I'm Rick Mayfield.
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0: 6:54, WHTC, morning news on Holland's Cool FM, ahead of Rusty Halverson. And farm news, Michigan Ag Now, a check of traffic and weather together. US 31 now a little bit lighter than last time we checked, just a very light volume as you travel through Holland. Business 196 looks good. Let's check your weather from WHTC.com. Thunderstorms on and off today, possibly severe this afternoon. Damaging winds, large hail, possibly a tornado. 83 are high. Severe thunderstorms continue in the evening, then cloudy after midnight. 60 the low. Tomorrow, Friday, partly cloudy. 76, partly cloudy over the weekend. 83 Saturday, 66 on Sunday. Right now, our current conditions across the lakeshore in Zeeland, 65, mostly cloudy, 66 in Holland. Take us on your smartphone. 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
22: The House Agriculture Committee on Wednesday morning hosted a hearing to gather agricultural perspectives on USMCA, the U.S.-Mexico-Canada Agreement, which is set for review.

0: between the three countries beginning next month. House Ag Committee Chair G.T. Thompson opened up the hearing.
1: As the agreement is up for review in July, it is more important than ever to talk about what USMCA means for U.S. agriculture. USMCA maintains tariffs-free treatment for certain agricultural products while expanding market access for a range of U.S.-grown commodities. This has proven to be extremely beneficial not only to our U.S. farmers, ranchers, foresters, and agribusinesses, but also to U.S. consumers and the economy as a whole.
0: Still, Thompson said some wrinkles in the deal should be ironed out.
1: Canada's implementation of its dairy commitments on both the TRQs and export disciplines have not met the mark.
0: During opening remarks, committee ranking member Angie Craig made a note of who did not appear on the witness list for the hearing.
2: I'm disappointed that USTR and USDA did not make themselves available for this hearing.
0: Craig expressed concerns with the Trump administration's criticism of the deal, with the president describing it as irrelevant.
2: The president and his administration are threatening the last source of trade certainty our farmers have. Their right to have concerns, this president is unstable. In the past year, the president has asked, who would ever sign a thing like this? This might surprise the current Trump administration, but USMCA was negotiated by the first Trump administration and signed by President Trump.
0: That's House Agriculture Committee Ranking Member Angie Craig of Minnesota. For West Michigan Farm News, go to Michigan Agriculture Now at WHTC.com. 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
5: Low blood pressure is emerging as one of the main culprits in your chances of developing Alzheimer's. An American Heart Association journal study released Wednesday ties it to about double the Alzheimer's odds in the U.S. and triple the odds in the U.K. Researchers viewed roughly 800,000 adult health records in both countries. Low blood pressure showed the strongest link ahead of high blood pressure, stroke history, and irregular heartbeat. Some opioid addiction patients are getting more time to receive substitute medications beginning in July. A DEA rule published this week gives doctors' offices and addiction treatment centers 45 days to use certain pharmacy-sent medication. DEA says the longer window could mean fewer missed appointments, less wasted medicine, and more patients treated. The old limit was 14 days. Health Update, I'm Sarah Lee Kessler.
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8: The global soccer tournament is taking place in North America for the first time since 1994. The opening game is in Mexico City, with Mexico taking on South Africa, before the U.S. team kicks off on Friday for their opener against Paraguay in Los Angeles. The tournament features 48 countries from around the world and will be held in 16 cities across North America, with 11 of them in the U.S. 3 in Mexico, and 2 in Canada. The final will be held in New York at MetLife Stadium on July 19th. I'm Tammy Trujillo.
7: Border traffic is on the rise, with Mexico hosting 13 World Cup matches, the first one today. More from Bree Tennis.
9: Customs and Border Protection says soccer fans are crossing the border in record numbers for World Cup games in Mexico. The cross-border express connects San Diego to the Tijuana airport. They're reporting a surge in passengers over the past week. Officials say they're expecting over 690,000 travelers to head across the border during the World Cup events. And they say they've made getting back into the U.S. quicker with enhanced passenger processing. I'm Bree Tennis.
7: The U.S. is launching another round of strikes on Iran. Several attacks were reported across a number of Iranian cities into Thursday morning. Iran has fired back with attacks on Bahrain, Kuwait, and Jordan. More police officers are being deployed to the streets of Belfast in Northern Ireland after a second night of protest following a knife attack involving a Sudanese refugee. More from Mark Mayfield.
10: Residents say they're shocked by the events.
11: Just violence upon violence.
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10: While the family of the stabbing victim appealed for calm, anti-immigration protesters lit cars and homes on fire, attacking officers with bottles and rocks. Police used water cannons Wednesday night to disperse many of the protesters.
7: Michael Kastner, NBC News Radio.
13: Hey, West Michigan, it's Jer from Park Theater. 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Well, that's been happening at the park for generations. People coming together through the arts. And right now, Park Theater's alive. On any given night, you walk in and people are showing up, taking risks, supporting each other. I'm talking about humans celebrating humans. It might be open mic on a Tuesday, someone getting on stage for the first time and the whole room's with them. 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It's real, a little unpredictable, and it's happening right here in Holland. If you haven't been yet, you're missing out. 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People like you. 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
7: President Trump is downplaying the latest inflation report.
14: I love the inflation. You know why? Because as soon as this war is over, you know, I can say it now, something you didn't know. Do you know we've been taking out millions of barrels of oil? Nobody knows it. You know who doesn't know about it? Iran, until right now.
7: Speaking from the Oval Office, he says he's not concerned when asked about Thursday's consumer price index that showed May saw the biggest increase in 3 years. The president added the numbers were great. He said inflation will come down like a rock once the war with Iran is over. Trump also pointed to the stock market and oil prices as signs the economy is doing well. The president has signed a bill to fund immigration enforcement. Speaking from the Oval Office, the president said it will give ICE and Border Patrol the resources they need to keep America safe.
14: For more than 100 days, congressional Democrats tried to block all funding for the Department of Homeland Security in a reprehensible attempt to throw open the borders of the United States of America.
7: The president was referring to Democrats. The measure was approved in a House vote Tuesday. The measure funds ICE and Border Patrol through the end of Trump's term. The FBI is joining the investigation after a cross was spotted burning in broad daylight in Grant Park in downtown Chicago. The incident happened Tuesday afternoon at the park where Barack Obama famously gave his acceptance speech upon being elected the nation's first black president. New York-based Kalshi is planning to require users in certain markets to share information about their employers. More from Liz Warner.
15: The prediction market announced it's created a system to score markets based on the risk of insider trading, and those with certain scores will require employment verification. This comes as prediction markets like Kalshi and Polymarket are seeking to crack down on insider trading.
7: Michael Kastner, NBC News Radio.
16: With a news update on WHTC Holland's Cool FM, I'm Gary Stevens. Two persons were hospitalized after the motorcycle that they were on collided with a downed tree southeast of Martin during last night's storms that swept through the lake shore. No names or hometowns were immediately disclosed by Allegan County Sheriff Sergeant Hunter Coster following the incident, which occurred around 7:15 p.m. near the intersection of Marsh Road and 112th Street. The motorcycle, piloted by a 33-year-old man with a 28-year-old woman riding along, was northbound when it struck the downed tree. The man suffered severe injuries, while the woman's ailments were not as serious. They were taken to area hospitals for treatment. The incident remains under investigation. American Axle and the United Autos Workers Union have reached a tentative deal on a new contract after a 10-day strike in Three Rivers.
17: UAW President Sean Fain says they've won back nearly 20 years of struggle. Employees will have their pay increased to $30 an hour by 2030 if the contract is ratified. Local 2093 bargaining chairman Josh Jager says the raise is over 36% to their top rate in 4 years, and he adds it'll change lives in Three Rivers and across southwest Michigan. The contract doesn't raise health care premiums for the next 4 years. It also adds Martin Luther King Jr. Day and Veterans Day as paid company holidays. I'm Michael Arney.
16: Protesters demonstrated outside the Woman Chiron Valley Correctional Facility near Ypsilanti after the third inmate in the past month died there last Saturday. Families and advocates such as Trish Duckworth of Survivor Speak gathered last evening after the deaths in May of Kyra Howard and Rebecca Fackler, along with the most recent incident involving Ashley Hoth.
18: We need not only for Heidi Washington to step down and for the warden to step down, but we need our elected officials to put an oversight committee over MDOC.
16: More than 30 state lawmakers are asking for the figurative head of the State Department of Corrections, as the protesters claim that there is medical neglect inside the prison from all involved. Eight people in their 20s have been indicted in federal court for allegedly threatening University of Michigan leaders, police, local businesses, and the Jewish Federation of Metropolitan Detroit. U.S. Attorney for the Eastern District of Michigan, Jerome Gorgon Jr., says seven of the eight are Michigan residents. The eight started to make threats after the Hamas terrorist attacks against Israel in October of 2023. Mackinac Island and Hoffman Companies will enter mediation of the continuation of ferry services to the island next year and beyond. The Florida-based entity owns Arnold Transit Company and Shepler's Mackinac Island Ferry. Governor Whitmer signed a bill earlier this month letting voters on the island amend their city charter to allow the city to regulate ferry services. The ferries are the main way people can get to and from the island in Lake Huron. Get the latest news anytime at WHTC.com.
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16: 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The 11th day of June, this Thursday morning. Checking traffic and weather together. US 31 now. Busier. We'll call that moderate to heavy volume. Definitely going to see some slowdowns and delays as you travel north and southbound through Holland. Business 196 looking clear. Your latest forecast now from WHTC.com. Thunderstorms on and off today, possibly severe this afternoon. Damaging winds, large hail, tornado, all a possibility. 83 today. Severe weather continues this evening, then cloudy after midnight, 60 the low. Friday tomorrow, partly cloudy, 76. Partly cloudy over the weekend, 83 Saturday, 66 on Sunday. Right now, our current conditions across the lakeshore, partly cloudy, 66 in Zeeland and Holland. Get the forecast sent to weekdays. Text the word STORM to 80373. 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
28: 7:13 on your Thursday morning, partly cloudy, 66 in Zeeland, 66 in Holland. Brian Spencer has our next segment.
29: A new Annie E. Casey Foundation report finds child well-being declined in 29 states between 2019 and 2024, with education showing the steepest setbacks. The 2026 Kids Count data book also introduces a new scoring system measuring whether states are improving outcomes for children over time, not just how they rank. Joining us this morning on the WHTC Morning News is the president and CEO of the Annie E. Casey Foundation, Lisa Lawson. Lisa, thank you for being with us today.
30: Thank you.
29: So, Lisa, can we start off by just having you briefly explain what is the Kids Count data book, what it tracks, and how does it do so?
30: The Kids Count data book tracks yearly how children are faring nationally and in every state using 16 indicators across four domains: economic well-being, education, health, and family and community factors. And this year, as you noted, we added scores for each state in each domain as well as in overall child well-being. So that also gives us a clearer picture of progress and areas for improvement. The scores are from 0 to 1,000, and they compare how kids are doing from 2019, when the pandemic started, to 2024, which is the year where we have the most recent data.
29: And what does the new state scoring system show that rankings alone do not?
30: It helps us see progress that's happening in states. A state might still be ranked at the same number, but that doesn't mean that progress isn't happening or that challenges aren't deepening. So we want to be able to put those 16 indicators together in a way that helps states understand where are we making progress and where do we need to be paying more attention. And these scores enable us to do that now.
29: We're speaking with Lisa M. Lawson, the President and Chief Executive Officer of the Annie E. Casey Foundation, talking about the results of the 2026 Kids Count Data Book. Let's dive in now, if we could, into the Michigan stats, since that is our home state. Michigan ranked 34th in the 2026 ranking. Tell us a little bit about what that means as far as how Michigan scored in these statistics.
30: Well, 34 is sort of in the lower half of the state. The overall score for Michigan was 527, just a little below the national child well-being score of 547. Like our national scores, education is an area where Michigan is struggling the most. It ranked 42nd in that, and it had a score of 248. Michigan was struggling with things other states are struggling with, fourth grade reading proficiency, eighth grade math proficiency, and the number of young children in preschool. All of those statistics are going in the wrong direction. But like the country, high school graduation is improving, went from 19% of kids not graduating on time to 17% of kids graduating on time. Michigan fares a little better in the health domain. It's ranked 21st. And then in the family and community domain, which is measuring things like caregiver, you know, whether or not parents have high school diplomas or whether or not kids are living in high poverty areas, Michigan's ranked sort of in the middle of the country around 27. So we see in Michigan some of the national trends. We see education scores decline nationally. That was the biggest drop from 518 to 417. Health scores declined a little bit, and housing affordability worsened. So more kids are living in households that are just paying more of their income in rent.
29: Sounds like there is some areas of progress in Michigan education. What are some of the other biggest challenges that children and families are facing right now, not just in Michigan, but around the United States?
30: About 1.2 million teens ages 16 to 19 aren't in school or working, and we've got to do more to make sure those young people have the ability to stay in school and get on ramps to further education or work. I talked about some of the reading and math proficiency issues that folks are struggling with. So those are really the areas of challenge, but I want to make sure listeners know there are opportunities, there are places where progress is being made. The teen birth rate fell 24% from 2019 to 2024. That's something to be very happy about. The share of children living in high poverty neighborhoods fell from 9% to 7%, which means about 1.3 million fewer kids are growing up in neighborhoods that are struggling. I mentioned high school graduation improved, and the family and community score, where we focus on those sort of environmental factors around kids, improved substantially from 518 to 608. So while we've got things we need to work on as a country, there are some areas where we're making progress.
29: We talked about children living in high poverty areas not having access to getting into schools, not having access to good meals to help them with studying. What can policymakers do to improve outcomes for kids and families?
30: Well, the economic well-being of children is really central to their success. One of the strategies that's been proven to work is child tax credits. We have a credit nationally, but states can also enact state child tax credits, and those do a lot to help parents have more money to put food on the table and a roof over their head and get school supplies for school. So that's something that is really important, making sure children have access to health insurance. It's critical, particularly for teens, so that they can get their behavioral health issues addressed, and more affordable housing so that families have stable, safe, affordable places to live.
29: We have had the pleasure this morning to speak with Lisa M. Lawson, the President and Chief Executive Officer of the Annie E. Casey Foundation. If anyone wants to read the reports or learn more about this, where can they go?
30: You can go to our website at aecf.org. That's the initials for the Annie E. Casey Foundation.
29: Lisa, thank you so much for joining us today on the Morning News.
30: Thank you for having me.
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5: One for the ages as the Knicks rallied from 29 down, stunned the Spurs 107-106. Now went away from their first title since 1973. OG Anunoby tipped in a missed three from Jalen Brunson with just over a second left to complete the largest comeback in NBA Finals history. Anunoby finished with 33 talks about his game winner.
6: Feels cool. I mean, everyone's pretty excited. I'm excited too. We're all excited. We're enjoying it right now, but we're just focused on the next game now.
5: Game 5 Saturday night in San Antonio in baseball. White Sox clipped the Braves 2-1. Yankees crushed the Guardians to sweep the series. White Sox take over first in the AL Central. Bryce Eldridge with a walk-off grand slam to lift the Giants past the Nationals 11-10. Giants scored 10 runs over the final two innings for the incredible comeback. That's sports. I'm Rhonda Moss.
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28: 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Straight up 724 WHTC Morning News on Holland's Cool FM. We have Detroit Tigers baseball this afternoon, the third game of the series against the Minnesota Twins, and that is a 12:45 broadcast time this afternoon. Yeah, afternoon baseball right here on WHTC with the Tigers and the Twins. More products have been added to a recall of pet foods that could cause serious illness or even death.
13: The FDA's issued an updated notice for certain freeze-dried and frozen raw pet foods made by Go Raw LLC. That's on top of the firm's voluntary recall back in February that its products contain extremely low levels of thiamine or vitamin B1. Dogs and cats need thiamine to maintain neurological function and to digest carbohydrates. Without it, they could experience seizures, which could lead to death. Raw pet foods have also been linked to foodborne illnesses such as salmonella. You can find the complete list of the recalled foods on the FDA website. I'm Daria Albinger.
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1: 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And these are the Yardbirds. Oh, yeah.

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1: The general public is getting the chance to explore a watered-down version of Anthropic's new AI model. Rory O'Neill reports.
2: 2 months after the debut of its Mythos, Anthropic is rolling out a light version dubbed Claude Fable 5. The company says this version specializes in knowledge work and engineering, but has safeguards to block responses in specific high-risk areas, including cybersecurity and biology. It will be available to its enterprise customers and paid subscribers. The rollout comes as Anthropic considers an IPO that could happen later this year.
1: SpaceX and XAI being sued by Mississippi residents who say a power plant supporting the local data centers creates an inescapable noise that's ruined their health and property values. The class action suit filed in federal court on behalf of more than 10,000 people says Elon Musk's companies have created a public nuisance. And Apple's foldable iPhone might be right around the corner. Multiple outlets report it could be out as early as September. Bloomberg and others say it would run on iOS 27. Tech Report, I'm Mark Mayfield.
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4: 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Dan Evans here, Gary Stevens in our newsroom, and right now 66 degrees in Zeeland and Holland. With partly cloudy skies, our weather details coming up. In your next half hour of WHTC Morning News and NBC News Update on the way, local news headlines, local sports with Gary out of the newsroom, hearing voices on the way with Scott Watson, and of course now is the time to pour that fresh hot cup of coffee. Here we go. NBC News Update is next.
5: NBC News Radio, I'm Michael Kastner. The World Cup kicks off today. The global soccer tournament is taking place in North America for the first time since 1994. The opening game is in Mexico City, with Mexico.

0: Mexico taking on South Africa before the U.S. team kicks off on Friday with their opener against Paraguay in Los Angeles. The U.S. is launching another round of strikes on Iran. Several attacks were reported across a number of Iranian cities into Thursday morning. Iran has fired back with attacks on Bahrain, Kuwait, and Jordan. A new study is shedding light on why plastic products seem to hang around for years in waterways. More from Tammy Trujillo.
1: Engineers at Northwestern University tested polystyrene, the material used in some packaging and food containers. They found salt and natural material in freshwater and seawater can block the sunlight that starts breaking the plastic down. Researchers say their findings could help design plastics that break down better after they reach rivers, lakes, and oceans.
0: Michael Kastner, NBC News Radio.
2: Good morning, I'm Gary Stevens in the WHTC newsroom, and these are some of the stories we're following for you. Last night's severe storms knocked out power to over 100,000 customers at its peak statewide, and more on the way. Motorists at a busy junction near Zeeland's eastern city limits should be expecting a slow commute this morning thanks to a single vehicle crash late last night. And a Lakeshore community has taken steps to make sure a smelly situation is addressed. Details on these stories on WHTC News following NBC News at the top of the hour.
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4: Here we go, 732 WHTC Morning News on Holland's Cool FM. Another check of traffic and weather together. Traffic looking better. US 31 now, just light volume traveling through Holland. Light volume as well now. Few more cars on the road, especially if you're traveling from Zeeland into Holland on Business 196. Your weather outlook from WHTC.com. Occasional thunderstorms today, possibly severe this afternoon. Damaging winds, large hail, tornado, all a possibility. 83 are high today. Severe thunderstorms and severe weather continues this evening. Cloudy after midnight, 60 the overnight low. Tomorrow, Friday, partly cloudy. 76 for the weekend, partly cloudy Saturday and Sunday. 83 Saturday, 66 Sunday. Right now, across the lakeshore, we have 66 degrees and partly cloudy in Zeeland. Same in Holland. The latest news, weather, and sports is available anytime at WHTC.com.
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2: Byron Buxton's three-run homer in the fifth inning broke a 1-1 tie as Derek Shelton's visiting Minnesota Twins defeated the Tigers last night 6-4.
11: You know, we start the game and then you get an hour and 40-minute rain delay. But overall, I was really proud of our group because they battled, you know, throughout. I mean, wasn't the greatest of conditions, but they did a nice job.
2: The series at Comerica Park concludes this afternoon with coverage from Dan Dickerson at 12:45 p.m. on WHTC Holland's Cool FM. Sterling Thompson's RBI single in the bottom of the ninth inning enabled the Colorado Rockies to edge Craig Counsell's visiting Chicago Cubs in Denver last night 3-2.
11: We didn't produce enough opportunities tonight. You know, we had four hits or three hits. Just, you know, I think very few at-bats with runners in scoring position, very few rallies. It's a night offensively where, you know, that you just didn't do enough.
2: The series at Coors Field concludes this afternoon. Davis Martin tossed six innings of six hits, six strikeouts, shutout baseball as the White Sox deep sixed the visiting Atlanta Braves last night 2-1.
12: We're having a great time, and you can't do it without this type of clubhouse. I mean, we have a bunch of entertainers. We have a bunch of guys that make each other laugh, and, you know, it's just like you're super excited to come to the yard every day.
2: The series at Wrigley Field in Chicago concludes this evening. Garrett Pennington and Jackson Strong each had a homer, and each drove in three runs as the West Michigan Whitecaps beat the Lake County Captains in suburban Cleveland yesterday 8-4. The series at Classic Park in Eastlake continues this evening, and the LPGA Dow Championship begins today at the Midland Country Club. That's a look at sports. I'm Gary Stevens.
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16: The book is Reconnected, How 7 Green-Free Weeks with Monks and Farmers Helped Him to Recover the Lost Art of Being Human. And we're joined this morning on Hearing Voices with Scott Watson by the author, Carlos Whitaker. What motivated 7 Green-Free Weeks?
17: Scott, I got that notification on my iPhone on a one random Sunday that just told me how many hours a day I was averaging on my phone. We all get that notification on Sundays if you've got an Android phone or an iPhone. And mine said that I was averaging 7 hours and 23 minutes a day on my phone, which immediately I just made an excuse. Well, this is what I do for a living. I make videos. I post them. But then something in me made me start doing the math. And the math told me that that actually meant I spent two entire days of the week, 24-hour cycles, so 49 hours a week, staring at my phone, which equals 3 months a year, that I'm looking at my phone, which if I live to be 85, I did one more math equation. That means I'll spend over 10 years of my life looking at my phone. That was shocking and jarring. And I said, well, let me see if I can do an experiment and see what this is really doing to my brain and my soul. So I didn't look at a single screen, an Apple Watch, an iPad, a laptop, a TV for 7 weeks while living with Amish farmers and Benedictine monks.
16: How much of the lessons that were learned were a product of not looking at a screen, and how much of the lessons that were learned were products of who you spent the time with?
17: I love this question. Maybe my favorite question anyone's asked me so far, because only for about 3 days was this experiment about a phone. It was hard those first 3 days living with the monks at 23 hours a day of silence. I was like reaching for my phone, looking for my phone. Really, I was looking for the drug of knowledge and control that the phone gave me. But after about 3 or 4 days, it felt like an elephant stepped off my chest. And the phone was no longer the experiment. It was all about the experiment of learning all of these wonderful things from these monks and from these farmers. Things like noticing, wondering, solitude, getting lost and finding our way, which we no longer do anymore because of GPS. All of these things that we were created to do that we no longer do. So your question is exactly spot on. The entire thing became an experiment about what I learned from these incredible people on the other side of my screen.
16: This is the voice of Carlos Whitaker. He joins me this morning on Hearing Voices with Scott Watson. We're talking about the 7 screen-free weeks that he spent with monks and Amish farmers. The book is Reconnected. What was the biggest lesson or the biggest takeaway that you learned?
17: I think the biggest takeaway that I learned is that, especially in this polarized society that we live in, that I could live with people that had different worldviews than me, that had different beliefs than me, and not only get along with them, but fall in love with them in spite of our differences. I think that's what the biggest lesson was. These monks and I, we have different beliefs. The Amish and I, we have different beliefs. But guess what? We spent 90 minutes at every meal sharing these incredible meals, having conversations about really polarizing subjects. But guess what? A 90-minute meal, we're loving the food. We talk about something we disagree with for a minute or a few minutes, and then we talk about something we agree with. The average American meal is now 12 minutes long. That's down from 90 minutes 100 years ago. And so I just think that I relearned and reconnected with what community actually looks like. And I think we're just so hyper-polarized because we just know too much about too many things and too many people. I think that's one of the biggest takeaways that I took away.
16: All of our shows are available at WHTC.com. Also, check us out at HearingVoicesRadio.com. I'm on Twitter X, and if you'd like to communicate with me through the website or on Twitter and are polite, I promise to respond. We visit with Carlos Whitaker. The book is Reconnected. A lot of us don't have 7 weeks to simply check out. Are there little tricks or life hacks that we can use to get some of the benefits?
17: Absolutely. I love that you asked that question as well. One of the things I did is I no longer use my phone as my alarm clock. I went to Amazon and I bought this thing called an alarm clock, and it just wakes me up in the morning. I don't pick up my phone with 27 notifications and start scrolling. There's a study that Harvard did that shows that because we use our phones as our alarm clocks, the last 30 minutes we're awake and the first 30 minutes we're awake, we consume more content than my great-grandparents' generation consumed in a month. So if we can start hacking our way to less screen time by using things like alarm clock, getting your news from a newspaper. One of the things that I've stopped doing is using, this is going to sound crazy for some people, but using GPS to find my way. It's like old school MapQuest for me. Like, I'll look up how to go somewhere, and guess what? I may hit a little bit of traffic, but there's studies that show that if you don't use GPS, London cab drivers have different parts of their brains that are more awake than our brains are right now. So there's a lot of these handlebars that I give you in the book to get us back to life hacking our way to less screen time.
16: What was reentry like?
17: It was awful. I did not want to turn my phone back on. I had my phone in my hand for 3 days before I turned it back on. Because, I mean, I'm telling you, Scott, like, I loved the breath that I felt. And all of a sudden, I realized that I wasn't breathing when I was on my phone before. And so reentry was tough, I'll go ahead and tell you. I just hit select all on all 2,000 text messages that I had on my phone and delete at one time. And I just kind of started fresh. I'm now at 3 hours a day on my phone instead of 7.5 hours a day. Things have shifted, but it was tough to come back.
16: Final question for Carlos Whitaker this morning on Hearing Voices with Scott Watson. Some of the material that we received before the interview included the quote, "Don't stand on issues, walk with people." Elaborate on that.
17: When people ask me where I stand on an issue, I always reply with, I don't stand on issues. I walk with people. And people either love that or they hate that. They want me to give them my opinion. And I always tell them, oh, I have opinions on issues. I think that's really important. But I also know that issues are people, and I'm going to walk with every single person I come in contact with that has a different opinion than I do. So that's the phrase that I use. It's a way that I live, and it really helped me living with the Amish and living with the monks, people that see the world differently than I do, but I decided to walk with them instead of judge them, and it really shapes the way that I live.
16: The book is Reconnected. Carlos Whitaker, thanks for your time on Hearing Voices.
17: Appreciate it, Scott.
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18: Gas prices have been dipping a bit this week. AAA's Marie Dodds credits lower crude oil prices, which remain below $100 a barrel.
19: Prices are still significantly elevated compared to where they were right before the conflict started. And so that means gas prices and diesel prices will continue to be elevated. But drivers are getting some relief.
18: One Colorado driver says even with gas prices dropping, he's reducing unnecessary time on the road.
20: I'm usually filling up at least twice a week. I go see my family. I have to do a couple fewer trips here and there. I've been like, okay, I could wait to go over there till the following week.
18: With many people in the entertainment industry worried about AI, New York is the first state in the nation to mandate ads created using AI-generated actors need to say so.
21: New York is a hub for advertising, television, and film. Lately, there have been a lot of questions about how artificial intelligence could affect the industries, especially when it comes to jobs. Well, now Governor Kathy Hochul has signed the nation's first law, which requires ads that use AI-generated performers to say so. AI-generated or synthetic performers are digitally created to appear as real people and sometimes are used to sell products. The law is getting the thumbs up from SAG-AFTRA, the union which represents actors, saying it creates some much-needed guardrails. In New York, I'm Daria Albinger.
18: A new Texas law, which does require age verification and parental consent for kids to access smartphone apps, is being allowed to take effect while lawsuits play out. Experts say the courts must decide if this is a violation of free speech. Attorney Travis Crabtree.
22: There are serious competing interests. The safety of our kids versus the First Amendment of the Constitution.
18: And a new survey of small business owners shows optimism is steadily dropping. Anthony Smith with the National Federation of Independent Businesses.
23: And we've seen uncertainty, you know, in the last couple of months. It's gone up, but it's well above the historic average right now.
18: 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I'm Monica Nelson with your consumer and business news.
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10: Hearing all about the Knicks winning last night, how about the Stanley Cup Finals? That continues today in Raleigh.
0: The Hurricanes are hosting the Golden Knights for Game 5. The Canes are coming off a victory that's turned the series into a best of three. Carolina captain Jordan Staal led the way with a pair of goals, including the game winner. He's the first player in 44 years to score at least one goal in each of the first four games of the Stanley Cup Final. Vegas hopes to regain control of the series with a chance to win the Cup at home in Game 6. I'm Tammy Trujillo.
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10: 752 WHTC Morning News on Holland's Cool FM. Another check of traffic and weather together. We've had on and off and off and on busy traffic on US 31 this morning. Now we're back on here. Moderate to heavy volume traveling through Holland, north and southbound. But as usual, Business 196, well, a little bit busy, but we'll still call it a light volume between Holland and Zeeland this morning. Your latest forecast from WHTC.com. Occasional thunderstorms today, possibly severe this afternoon. Damaging winds, large hail, tornado, all a possibility. Severe weather continues tonight, then cloudy after midnight, 60 the low. Friday tomorrow, partly cloudy, 76 for the weekend, partly cloudy. On Saturday, 83, partly cloudy Sunday, 66. Right now across the lakeshore, we do have a partly cloudy sky, 66 in Zeeland, 67 in Holland. The latest news, weather, and sports is available anytime at WHTC.com.
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10: 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Right now it's Crosby, Stills, Nash & Young, Holland's Cool FM.

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1: NBC News Radio, I'm Michael Kastner. The U.S. is carrying out a second day of airstrikes on Iran after President Trump warned that Iran would be attacked until it agreed to make a deal. More from Mark Mayfield.
2: Several attacks were reported across a number of Iranian cities into Thursday morning. Iran has said the Strait of Hormuz, a vital shipping waterway, will remain closed. President Trump disputed that assessment, saying the U.S. military has been conducting a secret mission to get oil tankers past Iranian forces. U.S. Central Command said these strikes are in response to Iran's unwarranted and continued aggression. Iran has fired back with attacks on Bahrain, Kuwait, and Jordan. I'm Mark Mayfield.
1: And the president says the U.S. has secretly brought millions of barrels of oil through the Strait of Hormuz and that Iran was unaware of the effort, in his words, until right now, when he told reporters in the Oval Office yesterday. More from Simon Marks.
3: The Pentagon says, well, actually, that was simply a reference to a previously announced effort by the United States to guide shipping through the Strait of Hormuz. And if you break the president's numbers down, you know, it's about three tankers getting through the Strait of Hormuz every 24 hours.
1: The New York Knicks are now one win away from an NBA championship after a historic comeback last night against the Spurs. Knicks fans are fired up after seeing their team come from 29 points down to beat San Antonio 107-106 in Game 4 of the Finals to take a 3-1 lead. The Knicks could win their first NBA title in more than a century with a victory on Saturday. And the 2026 FIFA World Cup kicks off today. The action begins with Mexico taking South Africa on in Mexico City. Michael Kastner, NBC News Radio.
4: Hi, this is Kim, Community Wellness Director and Manager of Prime IV Hydration and Wellness in Holland. I know that a lot of you are following my weight loss journey through Prime IV, so I wanted to give everyone an update. I have lost over 65 pounds since August, but I wanted to share some non-scale victories with you. I have dropped from a 3X to a large, which is a size 24 to a 14. I have so much more energy and I am sleeping better at night. I don't have the joint aches and pains that I used to have, and I can cross my legs. Yes, that's a big deal. I started this journey because I wanted to have more energy and feel better for my granddaughter. I have achieved that and much more. Not to mention the fun I'm having shopping for new clothes. Shh, don't tell my husband. So what are you waiting for? Prime IV Hydration and Wellness in Holland may have the results you're looking for. Stop in and see us in the shops at West Shore, next to FedEx, call us at 616-523-3204 or Google Prime IV in Holland.
1: The FBI is joining the investigation after a cross was placed burning in broad daylight in Grant Park in downtown Chicago. Witnesses say they were stunned.
5: This was something I've only heard about in school and seen in black and white videos.
1: The incident happened Tuesday afternoon at the park where Barack Obama famously gave his acceptance speech upon being elected the nation's first black president. No arrests have been made. Pope Leo says those who believe in Jesus cannot promote war.
6: Queridos hermanos.
1: Speaking at the Sagrada Familia Basilica in Barcelona, Spain, Wednesday, the pontiff also said those who believe in Jesus cannot kill the innocent. Thousands of people had gathered to hear Pope Leo, including Spanish King Felipe VI and Queen Leticia. The Mass marked the 100th anniversary of the death of Antoni Gaudí, the church's architect. The structure, which has been under construction for more than 140 years, is the world's tallest church at 566 feet. Nearly half of Oregon is now under a drought emergency. More from Monica Nelson.
7: Governor Tina Kotek has added five more counties to the list, bringing the statewide total to 17. State officials say low snowpack, record dry spring conditions, and rising temperatures are straining water supplies across farming communities, forests, and rural towns. The emergency declaration frees up resources for wildfire prevention, water management, and local relief efforts. Residents are being urged to conserve water as Oregon braces for what could be another challenging summer.
1: Congress is taking aim at the NFL's 65-year-old broadcast antitrust exemption. The House Judiciary Committee is looking into whether the league is abusing the original purpose of the act as viewing costs for fans skyrocket. Democratic Congressman Jamie Raskin of Maryland.
6: seems fundamentally unfair that the league should get billion-dollar deals, the network should get billion-dollar contracts, but the fans are left out in the cold.
1: Michael Kastner, NBC News Radio.
8: With the news update on WHTC Howland's Cool FM, I'm Gary Stevens. Last night's severe storms knocked out power to over 100,000 customers across the state at its peak, thanks in part to winds as strong as 60 miles an hour downing power lines. Consumers Energy has about 500 crews around the state to respond, but more outages are possible today. More severe storms are in the forecast. Hard-hit areas, Allegan, Kalamazoo, Van Buren counties. As of about a half hour ago, according to PowerOutage.com, there were over 5,400 in Allegan County and nearly 3,300 in Ottawa County without power. Motorists at a busy junction near Zeeland's eastern city limits should expect a slow commute thanks to a single vehicle crash late last night. According to Ottawa County Sheriff Sergeant Alex DeYoung, a 20-year-old woman from the Detroit suburb of Farmington Hills was driving her sedan westbound on Chicago Drive, that's M-121, around 10:30 p.m. when she was unable to complete a left turn onto Main Avenue. The vehicle skidded off of the wet roadway due to storms in the area, struck a power pole, and damaged a traffic signal box. The unnamed motorist was apparently unhurt. She waved off any medical attention offered at the scene. The crash into the pole caused the support wires holding the traffic signals to snap, dropping the devices to the ground. MDOT crews were able to get the signals back up, but it won't be until after dawn before technicians are able to repair the box and restore normal signal service. The incident remains under investigation. Anyone with any information is asked to contact the Ottawa County Sheriff's Office. A Lakeshore community has taken steps to make sure a smelly situation is addressed. During last night's monthly business meeting, the Laketown Township Board of Trustees unanimously approved setting aside up to $25,000 for legal fees if Republic Services fails to evict Cocoa Corporation from using its 60th Street facility for composting operations. The township's planning commission last week terminated such operations due to ongoing odor issues that Cocoa apparently failed to properly address. But Republic, as landlord of the property, has a lawsuit pending in Allegan County Circuit Court in order to make that action effective. Supervisor Stephen Ringelberg admitted that the township and Republic are on the same page right now about the matter, but cautioned that things could change if the eviction process drags on.
9: We should get ready to do a full court press, to do everything possible to get Cocoa to stop operating, to remediate that site, and move on. And to the extent that doesn't, we have to, at some point, we will be bound to hold the landlord responsible for the activities of their tenant, which is Cocoa.
8: The allocation will go towards the township retaining separate counsel on the matter, as current township attorney Ron Bulci also has Republic as one of his clients. There is no timetable as to if or when Cocoa will be removing its operations from the site. Get the latest news anytime at WHTC.com.
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0: 809 WHTC Morning News on Holland's Cool FM. A check of traffic and weather together. US 31 still showing some pretty heavy volume, moderate to heavy, especially now, looks like north of Chicago Drive. Run into some delays and some slowdowns. Business 196, just a light volume right now. The latest forecast from WHTC.com. Occasional thunderstorms today.
11: Possibly severe this afternoon, damaging winds, large hail, tornado, all a possibility, 83 the high. Severe weather continues this evening, then cloudy after midnight, 60 the low. Partly cloudy tomorrow, Friday, 76. Partly cloudy over the weekend, 83 Saturday, much cooler Sunday, 66. Right now across the lakeshore, 68 and mostly sunny skies. That's going to change today. 68 in Zeeland, 67 in Holland. Get the forecast sent you weekdays. Text the word STORM to 80373.
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1: It is straight up 8:13 now. WHTC Morning News on Holland's Cool FM. Sunshine right now, that's going to change today. It's 68 currently in Zeeland, 67 in Holland. And at this time on a Thursday morning, we check in with Congressman Bill Huizinga, who is with us on the phone so far. And we've got a few topics to cover, Congressman, including manufacturing legislation that could impact West Michigan. We're going to talk a little baseball later on, but let's kick it off here, sir. The American Congressional Exchange, for our listeners unfamiliar with that, talk about the purpose of the American Congressional Exchange. Good morning.
2: Yeah. Yeah, good morning, Dan. Good to be with you. So last weekend, a Democrat colleague of mine, Scott Peters, who might be a familiar name to many people because he is the co-chair of the Bipartisan Fiscal Forum, the group that we've been working together for a number of years looking at debt and deficit and what's going on in that space. Scott came to visit West Michigan, stayed for the weekend, through a group called the Bipartisan Policy Center. And this congressional exchange program, they've done about 60 of these trips where they get a Democrat to go to the Republican's district and the Republican, me, going out to the Democrat's district. And so we'll be doing that trip, a reverse trip, mm-hmm. Out to San Diego here in the not-too-distant future. And the idea of it is to give a flavor and a taste and an understanding of different parts of the country. And we had a great couple of days on the road. Had met with some local officials, including now former congressman, but Ambassador Pete Hoekstra was mm-hmm. in town. We had dinner with him and a couple of other elected officials locally on Friday night. Saturday, we started early with a tour of Gentex, and he was really impressed with the technology and what's going on into the automotive industry. And originally, Scott Peters is from Southfield. He grew up in Southfield and had left Michigan, though, a long time ago. So he was excited to see how advanced automotive manufacturing has become. And we also went down to Palisades nuclear plant. Scott is on the Energy and Commerce Committee, and so this is the committee that's been directly involved in giving rebirth to mm-hmm. these nuclear plants, and then, of course, Palisades being the first one. We did a roundtable workforce development in Kalamazoo. We also did, this was really cool, we had two chapters, Benton Harbor and Kalamazoo Boys and Girls Club, came in, and we did, actually the Bipartisan Center operated a exercise in federal government spending. So these kids there's an app, and they go in and they start talking about what their priorities are and trying to figure out how you make it all balance. And it was really quite eye-opening and very interesting to have them do that. So we had a good couple of days on the road and letting them know more about West Michigan and what makes us tick. And I don't think there's mm-hmm. ever a bad time to have colleagues, I don't care which side of the aisle it is, to understand each other and each other's districts better. We need it more now than ever.
1: We're talking about the American Congressional Exchange, and Congressman, what's your biggest takeaway from that event?
2: Yeah, I what was interesting was Scott's observation, which was the investment into the communities by the various families and the companies, the entrepreneurialism that is sort of in our DNA in Western Michigan. And he was really, really impressed with how everybody, obviously anybody who sees downtown Holland is very impressed. Mm-hmm. And it's just things like that. He had never really spent time over on the west side of the state when he was growing up. And, it was just special. And he was getting a sense and flavor of, I think, what makes West Michigan so special. And it really is the people and the dedication to the communities that we have.
1: Talking with Congressman Bill Heisinger this morning, every Thursday morning, all part of WHTC Morning News. Congressman, let's turn to manufacturing. Of course, a major issue for West Michigan. To start, what's the biggest challenge manufacturers in our 4th District are raising right now?
2: Yeah, I've had a few of them in the office here over the last week. It could be everything, and tariffs gets brought up for some of them. It's been to the plus side for some of them. It's been to the negative side. I had a manufacturer yesterday tell me that he said, this realignment needed to happen. But they're obviously there's bumps in the road with that, and they're frustrated with that, as am I, and we really need some consistency on that. But workforce development is always a big issue, making sure that we have the folks that can come in with the proper training and education, and then are able to go in and be highly productive. That's always a big issue as well. And kind of leading into this piece of legislation that I've introduced, mm-hmm. We've seen a number of industries that have gone offshore, and frankly, whether it's the automotives or others, some of the big companies, they've forced suppliers to go overseas. I had a tool and die maker and some folks in yesterday as well talking about that issue, where they are having to compete not just with the material costs, but they have to go and compete with technology being stolen, plans being stolen, all those things that have been a disadvantage for them, and that is going to be a big issue. But what my piece of legislation will do is it will create through the State Department an exchange program that allows manufacturers here in the United States to go to some of our allies, our economic allies, and learn from them. There's some great manufacturing that happens in Germany, for example, even in Italy. In fact, if you go through a lot of factories like I do, there's oftentimes Italian equipment that is in there. So it's not all just coming from China, right? That tends to be a cost issue, but we're seeing in high precision manufacturing equipment that's coming from Japan, Korea, Italy, Germany, countries like that. And so what this would do is it would allow an exchange to happen so that these developed manufacturers can learn from each other and make sure that they're using the best practices. So we're hopeful that we're going to be able to shepherd that through.
1: Congressman, talking about that manufacturing legislation, what do you think is the biggest hurdle to get it passed?
2: Time. the Senate just doesn't move fast at all on anything, and they tend to wait and lump all these big issues in together. So what we have to do is come up with strategies of how to create the atmosphere. The House tends to pass a whole whack of bills. We send them all over individually. The Senate can then sort of, it's the buffet. They're going to take a little of this and a little of that. And then they end up typically packaging that up. And so one of the key strategies is to make sure that you work with a senator to get companion legislation introduced over there. We've done that with some of my the microchip legislation that we've introduced and those kinds of things. So you have to have some strategy behind how you are going to get this across the finish line, and it may end up being as part of a package, either in lame duck or possibly before the election in the fall, but probably more likely in lame duck because of just the logistics within the Senate.
1: All right, we'll wait to hear about progress on that. One more thing for you, Congressman, and let's talk some baseball. And I'm not talking Detroit Tigers. Yeah, you had a big baseball game last night, congressional baseball game. How did it go?
2: Great. this annual baseball game since 1909. This was their largest ever. They sold over 32,000 tickets.
3: That's amazing.
2: Nat Stadium, they raised $3.25 million. Boys and Girls Club locally here, the Nats Youth Academy, which is where the Republicans practice in the morning, that benefits the Capitol Hill Police Benevolence Fund benefits from this. So there's a whole whack of charities that we're getting some pretty big checks based on this game. This was our sixth Republican win in a row. We won 11-2. It was a little tight first couple of innings, and I had a two-run RBI that never actually made it out of the infield. They kind of had a missed throw and a couple of other things. I ended up on second base, and we scored two runs, and that kind of kicked us off. But it really is a very special night to be able to be out there. And I'm not sure I can find enough ibuprofen in medicine cabinet this morning. It's a little sore. Seven innings of running around playing baseball at second base is not something I do every day, but it's really been a great experience. And it really is interesting having people come together like that.
3: Right.
2: And, you know, just seeing colleagues in a very different way, both not only on your team, but on the other team. And so it's a good, healthy thing for us to do.
3: Sort of leads me into the last comment for you that people say events like this really help members connect outside politics. And you're saying that's definitely the truth there.
2: Absolutely. I mean, look, you have to have a relationship to build trust. And it's when you have that trust built up, that's when you lean into it and lean on that to go find solutions, which is one of the reasons why, for example, bringing it back to the very beginning, Scott Peters and I have been working very closely together. And I know when Scott tells me he can do something or he can't do something, that he'll do it. And I've got a trust level, and he's got a trust level with me that I think rivals and exceeds trust levels sometimes than we have even within our own party. And that's how this place should work. Now we're going to have our policy differences, absolutely, but it's how you handle them that's the key part. So it was really a good night to help sort of build some of that personal connection as well.
3: All right. Well, I recommend ice for those sore muscles or heat, whichever. But I appreciate it. Congressman Bill Huizenga, Michigan 4th District Congressman, joining us each Thursday morning on WHTC Morning News. Congressman, appreciate the update. Have a great week.
2: All right. Thanks, Dan. You too.
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1: 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Linda Hart from Holland Area CB, coming CVB, that is next hour. Next half hour, here's Stevie.

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2: Good morning. 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WHTC, morning news on Holland's Cool FM. Some sunshine right now, but that will change today. 68 currently in Zeeland, 67 in Holland, and weather details coming up. In your final half hour of WHTC Morning News on Holland's Cool FM, your NBC News update on the way. We'll get local news headlines with Gary out of the newsroom. Linda Hart from the Holland Area Convention and Visitors Bureau will be in Discover Holland on a Thursday morning, taking a look at what is going on around the area. We have all that and more coming up following your NBC News updates.
3: NBC News Radio, I'm Michael Kastner. More U.S. airstrikes against Iran have been carried out after President Trump warned that the Islamic Republic would be hit until it agreed to make a deal. Several attacks were reported across a number of Iranian cities into this morning. The New York Knicks have pulled off the greatest comeback in NBA Finals history. The team wiped out a 29-point deficit to stun the Spurs 107-106 in Game 4 from Madison Square Garden. New York is now one win away from its first title since 1973. The U.S. is blocking some international travel ahead of the World Cup due to the outbreak of Ebola. The rare species of Ebola has no vaccine and has killed more than 100 people in Congo and Uganda. World Health Organization Senior Advisor Dr. Aileen Marty.
4: Understanding that this thing has a 21-day incubation period, there are many people that were in the area, that left the area.
3: Michael Kastner, NBC News Radio.

0: Good morning, I'm Gary Stevens in the WHDC newsroom, and these are some of the stories we're following for you. Two persons were hospitalized after the motorcycle that they were on collided with a downed tree southeast of Martin during last night's storms. American Axle and the UAW have reached a tentative deal on a new contract after a 10-day strike in Three Rivers. And protesters demonstrated outside the Women's Huron Valley Correctional Facility near Ypsilanti after the third inmate there in the past month died last Saturday. Details on these and other stories on WHDC News, following NBC News at the top of the hour.
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2: 8:32, it's WHDC Morning News on Holland's Cool FM, checking traffic and weather together. US 31 still showing a lot of cars, a lot of volume, but just minor slowdowns, I guess. Now a moderate volume between, or going north and southbound in Holland. There we go, between Holland and Zeeland, that's called Business 196, and that is showing light volume this morning. Checking your weather from WHDC.com. Occasional thunderstorms today, possibly severe this afternoon. Damaging winds, large hail, tornado, all a possibility. 83 are high. Severe weather continues this evening, then cloudy after midnight. 60 the overnight low. Tomorrow, Friday, partly cloudy, 76. Saturday, partly cloudy, 83. Sunday, partly cloudy, much cooler, 66. Right now, we have mostly sunny skies, 68 in Zeeland, 67 in Holland. The latest news, weather, and sports is available anytime at WHTC.com.
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4: Hey, West Michigan, it's Jer from Park Theater. You ever walk into a room and just feel it? Well, that's been happening at the park for generations. People coming together through the arts. And right now, Park Theater's alive. On any given night, you walk in and people are showing up, taking risks, supporting each other. I'm talking about humans celebrating humans. It might be open mic on a Tuesday, someone getting on stage for the first time and the whole room's with them. Or a packed show, national touring acts, right alongside local music and comedy. Karaoke nights, even pro wrestling. It's real, a little unpredictable, and it's happening right here in Holland. 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
7: Robert Plant and his band Saving Grace are adding some dates to their tour.
8: The third leg of their tour, titled Up the Sharp End Tour, will take place in the fall. It'll feature a month's worth of dates in the U.S., starting in St. Louis September the 18th, then wrapping up in Chicago on October the 15th. The track is in support of Plant and Saving Grace's 2025 album, Saving Grace. Tickets go on sale this Friday. I'm Mark Neufield.
7: The first trailer is out for the sequel to The Social Network.
9: The Social Reckoning tells the story of a Facebook engineer and Wall Street Journal reporter who worked to expose the company's decision-making and internal research. The Facebook files focused on the platform's harmful impact on teens and its role in the spreading of misinformation. The cast includes Mikey Madison, Jeremy Allen White, Bill Burr, and Jeremy Strong. The Social Reckoning hits theaters on October 9th. I'm Wendy Swanson.
7: And another iconic recording artist has sold their music catalog. This time it's Donna Summer, the estate of the legendary R&B singer who's best known for her disco-era hits like MacArthur Park, says the catalog has been acquired by Primary Wave Music. Summer died in 2012. And that's entertainment. I'm Daria Albinger.
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11: 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First, Don Miller on Lake St. Clair muskies, then Rich Krizan of Killer Food Plots. In our second hour, taxidermist Scott Keatsman on preserving your hunting and fishing memories, then Ryan Soulard from the DNR on a big event coming up. And in hour number three, Darren Howard, a Michigan charter captain, on fishing for tuna in the Atlantic Ocean. That's every Sunday morning, 5 till 8, on WHTC, Holland's Cool FM.
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12: 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Linda Hart is the Executive Director of the Holland Area Convention and Visitors Bureau. Good morning, Ms. Hart.
13: Good morning.
12: Always nice to see you. Kind of a nice morning, but that's going to change, I think, fairly quickly. Maybe this afternoon, maybe tonight. I don't know. You're watching the weather, aren't you?
13: Well, I am watching the weather. I think we're all watching the weather. Well, we need the rain. I don't know if we need it in that capacity.
12: Yeah.
13: Right? But it's a gorgeous day today.
12: It is, but I'm going to jump into it because we've got a couple of big, big events tonight that are sort of waiting to see what happens weather-wise. Yeah. First of all, we've been hyping up a street performer series that happens all summer long. Tonight's the debut, but what happens if it's storming?
13: Well, they cancel
12: it. Well, they don't do it.
13: They don't do it.
12: And how do we find out if it's on or off?
13: Ooh, that's a great question.
12: Thank you.
13: Yeah.
12: Let me ask it again.
13: Turn to your socials.
12: Okay.
13: Turn to your socials. That's the way I always say it. But, yeah, Street Performers kicks off 6:30 to 8:30 this evening. As a reminder, streets will be closed, right, on 8th Street to accommodate all that pedestrian traffic. Fingers crossed that we don't get that imminent weather until later on this evening. That's what I'm hoping. Good news is that they have over 25 buskers this year.
12: They do.
13: So they've added a couple, which I'm super, super psyched about, is because our block, which typically doesn't get a lot of traffic, I consider that the restaurant block. If anybody does where our office is, we've got Hops, we've got New Holland, we've got the Cura, we've got Mizu. They've actually added a number of buskers on our block.
12: Oh, I see.
13: Downtown, which is kind of nice. Yeah. So I was talking to Kara, and I'm sure you've probably spoken with her too.
12: Mm-hmm.
13: They had over 70 different applications for talent to come in. So they'll be rotating that throughout the summer.
12: I see.
13: So tonight kicks off, and we always talk about, sorry, I'm just going to run you over right now.
12: That's fine.
13: Always bringing your loose change, your dollars for tipping.
12: Yes, absolutely. Cash is king.
13: Here's my
12: forecast. Here's my prediction. Well, not that you can rely on that, but in addition, my wife has somebody flying from Minneapolis into Grand Rapids tonight, and we'll see what that. So we're all going to say this severe weather is just going to hold off in time for the buskers and in time for that Minneapolis guest, and then go nuts overnight.
13: Well, let's tone that down.
12: Tone that down.
13: You don't really want nuts.
12: So yeah, well, okay. Do what you got to do overnight. Yes. Severe weather. And then that may affect downtown Zeeland as well tonight, right?
13: Yes. Music on Main kicks off as well as our Chalk Fest in downtown.
12: What is a Chalk Fest?
13: Chalk Fest is where you have artists that come out and they actually create art with chalk on the sidewalks. So it is very immersive experience. You can walk around. You can see the various artists doing the artwork, and we've got a high stakes here. It's really, really good. They also give the kids an opportunity to pick up
12: some
13: chalk. Sure,
12: of course. Otherwise, they cry or something. Give them chalk,
13: man. This is where we're going today.
12: I know. It's one of them things.
13: No, but you know, the best chalk that I've ever done is where you play, you line up all the boxes and the numbers, and you throw a stone, and then you have to hop Hopscotch?
14: Oh. Okay, I don't know.
13: Oh, my. Somebody knows it out there. Sure. Screaming into the radio right now. Thank you. I'm so sorry. I can't think of
14: hey,
13: it.
14: Music on Main, too. Do you have the musical performer this evening listed?
13: I do not.
14: Okay.
13: Do you?
14: Yeah, it's going to be one of those days, isn't it? It's already one of those days. No, the reason why I ask is I want to encourage you, if you wouldn't mind, in a couple of weeks here, Thursday, what's the last Thursday of the month? My band Pretty Rage is playing music on Main. And if you and Chris would come out, I'll let Chris come up and sing some Whitesnake.
13: Oh, he's going to love that.
14: Mm-hmm, yeah.
13: And the last Thursday.
14: The last Thursday of this month.
13: Of this month.
14: Of this month.
13: On Music on Main.
14: On Music on Main.
13: Pretty Rage.
14: Maybe we'll talk about it. That's the same day. Hey, let's move on. How about the? I'm excited about this because I love Friday nights at Collin Park. It's free. It's cool. I know. I get in the way of your cameras half the time. But anyway, Summer Concert Series. What's that all about, Linda Hart?
13: So it's a Summer Concert Series hosted by the City Parks and Recreation Department. They do it every Friday at Collin Park. 6:30 to 8:30, and this week, or tomorrow, right, is Parlow, and it's actually Peace. Peace All Races Live and Love. That's what Parlow
14: stands for. Oh, is that what it stands for? I did not know that. Peace All Races Live and Love.
13: Yes.
14: I like it.
13: Yes, R&B and funk this evening. Mm. Oh, yeah, it's
14: good. No, that would be tomorrow.
13: I mean tomorrow, thank you. One of those days.
14: Yeah. Let's move on. What's happening at the Holland Civic Center place tomorrow? Bingo!
13: Bingo Loco.
14: What's that mean?
13: Bingo Loco. It is bingo on a whole nother level.
14: I see.
13: Yeah. It fills up. I'll tell you what. It fills up that place. Yeah. That's at the Civic Center from 6 to 9 tomorrow night.
14: Admission and prizes. How does that work?
13: It's all there.
14: Okay.
13: It's all there.
14: Fantastic.
13: Thank you.
14: Now, I know that you and Chris like to go out on weekends and do some fishing, right? You're big fisher people. And guess what? Well, I'm guessing on that one, but it's free fishing weekend. You don't have to have a license. What's the deal here?
13: Yeah. So the... the state offers this twice a year. They do it in February, and then they do it again in June. It happens to be this weekend, which is called a free fishing weekend. It's on Saturday and Sunday, which means that you can fish without a license.
14: Yeah.
13: All other rules apply as far as catch size
14: and
13: so forth, but you can fish if you want to give it a try. This event also coincides with the three free weekend, say that.
14: I can't say it once.
13: Right, meaning the state park entry and eligible ORV trail riding is also free.
14: Big fun free weekend.
13: I love free. You know, we need more free.
14: We have a lot of free, but we need to be free. Even more free.
13: Yeah.
14: You know, another thing along with fishing, I know you do a lot of biking, and this isn't on your list, but don't we have, like, new trails kind of happening in our area as you're being built and new parks and bike parks and all of that?
13: Yes, I was very fortunate to be invited to the groundbreaking for the bike park.
14: That's what I'm talking
13: about.
14: There
13: we go. So we are now connecting on the same wavelength. Yeah. Yes, we did that this past week. What day is today? Thursday?
14: And somewhere in the middle of the week.
13: Yes, and it was very, very exciting. And, you know, it was a bit of a rainy day, and I was officially named a mutter because you ride your bike, and if you ride it in the rain, you're called a mutter.
14: A mutter.
13: Mutters. Okay. Yes. Yeah, so, yes, thank you, Velo Kids. Anyway, so that's kicking off. That build will happen. Should be done by August, which will be super, super exciting. Also at the Cooper Van Weeren Trails, that's a new trail that also kicked off.
14: That's what I'm leading to.
13: Perfect. Thank you. We're on the same wavelength again. Saturday, they're doing a bike bash. So this is part of Velo Kids programming for the whole summer. This is a free family event packed with bike games, rides, bike-tastic activities for kids of all ages. It's on Saturday from 4 to 7. It is free. And what to expect, bike rides, activities. What I love about Velo Cities is they have a bike library.
14: A bike library.
13: What's that mean? That means that kids can borrow one of the bikes.
14: Oh.
13: So when Velo Cities has their various events, they bring a trailer, their donated bikes, and the kids who can come and don't have bicycles can borrow a bike, just like they check out a book at the library. So
14: pretty awesome.
13: I think Velo Cities Day and Velo Kids are doing some amazing things for our community, that is on Saturday.
14: Good plug for them as well. Hey, you know something really has been – I had a stack of Lakeshore HBA Parade of Homes tickets. They're gone.
13: Oh, really?
14: But – The event continues this weekend, right?
13: It does continue this weekend, Thursday, Friday, and Saturday. I think it's from 12 to 8. Kicks off, you start over at their office of Lincoln, mm-hmm. and you take the tour. I mean, it's always nice to see what's, you know, you live in your house, you see your neighbor's house, but to actually see what people are building and, you know, what type of interiors and designs and just the, I don't know, I think it's cool.
14: Yeah, Lakeshore HPA Parade of Homes, and my neighbor won't let me in their house, so I have no idea what it looks like.
13: You need to get them on the Parade of Homes.
14: One more thing here. I see this, and I think of my wife, Amy. She loves Patsy Cline.
13: Oh, really?
14: She just loves Patsy Cline.
13: I love that for her.
14: To tie in.
13: Yes, Hope Repertory Theater kicks off today with Always Patsy Cline. Yes. They have a number of different productions that they're doing. They're running this simultaneously with How I Became a Pirate, which is a kid focus. So every year they do, you know, the big shows, but they always have a show that is geared to more the littles. So How I Became a Pirate also kicks off tomorrow. And that's going to be at the Boltman Center.
14: All right.
13: Versus Always Patsy Cline is at the Knickerbocker.
14: I got it. You covered a lot this morning. I can't imagine there would be one place online that we could go for all the information. I just can't imagine.
13: You can't imagine, but let me entertain you.
14: Okay.
13: Holland.org.
14: All right. Along with the free fishing, what do you guys got going on this weekend?
13: Blah, blah, blah. Exactly.
14: And that's just what we're doing as well.
13: Love that for you.
14: Hey, did you know that Discover Holland's brought to you by Waverly Stone?
13: I do. I'm so thankful for them.
14: All right. Awesome. And before we let you go, one more thing, Linda.
13: Say bye-bye.
14: All right. Thank you so much. WHDC Morning News, Holland's Cool FM 848.
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12: 852 WHTC Morning News on Holland's Cool FM. And Gary Stevens with Talk of the Town coming up after our 9 o'clock news this morning. And Gary's scheduled guest, Allegan County Prosecutor Mike Villar, and West Michigan Tourism Association Executive Director Dave Lorenz. Blood, Sweat, and Tears now, Holland's Cool FM.

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Now, a final check of traffic and weather coming up. After the Pointer Sisters, this is Fire on Holland's Cool FM.

0: 858 WHTC, Morning News on Holland's Cool FM. A final check of traffic and weather, starting with traffic and US 31 still showing moderate to heavy volume. Expect slowdowns as you travel north and southbound this morning through Holland. Business 196 looks light volume as you head between Holland and Zeeland, Chicago Drive.
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0: And here is the latest forecast from WHTC.com. Expect occasional thunderstorms today, possibly severe this afternoon. Damaging winds, large hail, and possibly a tornado. 83 are high today. For tonight, severe weather continues this evening with that same possibility of thunderstorms and severe weather. Tornado possibly, damaging winds, large hail. Cloudy skies after midnight, 60 for tomorrow, partly cloudy, 75 for the weekend. Partly cloudy on Saturday, 83, much cooler. Sunday, partly cloudy, 66. That's going to do it for me, Dan Evans, making way for Gary Stevens and Talk of the Town. Have yourself a fantastic Thursday. Watch the weather. Keep it right here on the radio. We'll let you know the latest weather information. In the meantime, have a fantastic Thursday. Be good to yourself. Take care of each other. We'll talk again tomorrow.
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3: NBC News Radio, I'm Michael Kastner. The U.S. has launched a second day of airstrikes on Iran after President Trump warned that Iran would be attacked until it signs a deal. Several attacks were reported across a number of Iranian cities into Thursday morning. Iran has fired back with attacks on Bahrain, Kuwait, and Jordan. Pope Leo says those who believe in Jesus cannot promote war. NBC's Molly Hunter reports the pontiff spoke at the Sagrada Familia Basilica in Barcelona, Spain.
4: And 144 years after construction began, it's finally on the verge of completion. The final spire now making it the tallest church in the world.
3: Leo also said those who believe in Jesus cannot kill the innocent. The World Cup gets underway today. The global soccer tournament is taking place in North America for the first time since 1994. The opening game is in Mexico City, with Mexico taking on South Africa before the U.S. team kicks off on Friday for their opener against Paraguay in Los Angeles. There are free watch parties in fan zones across the country, including New York and New Jersey. In New York, Scott Pringle.
5: Fan zones are opening up at the Billie Jean King National Tennis Center in Queens and the Sports Illustrated Stadium in Harrison, New Jersey. There, fans can enjoy musical performances, activities, and watch the opening match between Mexico and South Africa.
3: In Miami Beach, Police Chief Wayne Jones.
6: With all of our partners in the county and in the region, federal partners, we're all coming together with one common goal, safety.
3: The FBI is joining the investigation after a cross was spotted burning in broad daylight in Grant Park in downtown Chicago. Witnesses say they were stunned.
7: This was something I've only heard about in school and seen in black and white videos.
3: The incident happened Tuesday afternoon at the park where Barack Obama famously gave his acceptance speech upon being elected the nation's first black president. Michael Kastner, NBC News Radio.
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3: There are a number of people in custody after another night of unruly behavior and property damage in the streets of New York this following a Knicks win. More from Scott Pringle.
5: There were taxi and car windshields all smashed up with people climbing on top of them and box trucks damaged, city bikes destroyed, and fireworks set off all outside of Madison Square Garden. A number of arrests were made. Now, there was an official watch party scheduled for outside the Garden, but that was canceled just a few hours before the game by the Knicks owner, James Dolan. It's unclear if a watch party will be back there for Saturday's Game 5 when the Knicks could win a championship. In New York, I'm Scott Pringle.
3: With the increase of a rare type of Ebola, health officials are carefully monitoring those traveling to the World Cup in Miami. More from Karen Curtis.
10: The World Health Organization declaring an international public health emergency due to an outbreak of Ebola in Congo that has no vaccine.
11: You've got to check where the individual has been in the last 21 days before they get to the United States.
10: WHO senior advisor and FIU infectious diseases expert Dr. Eileen Marty says the WHO has a checklist and wastewater is being screened during the World Cup matches for infectious disease outbreaks. So should Cup attendees be worried?
11: The odds are extraordinarily low because of the excellent screening that's being done.
10: Soccer's governing body, FIFA, says it's aware of and monitoring the situation. Karen Curtis, Miami.
3: University students may have had their personal data compromised by notorious cyber criminals. More from Rory O'Neill.
12: Online hackers have gotten into Oracle PeopleSoft computer servers at more than 100 organizations. PeopleSoft software applications can manage payroll, HR, administration, and other business operations. The well-known hacking group called Shiny Hunters tells TechCrunch that they are behind this attack.
3: Michael Kastner, NBC News Radio.
13: With a news update on WHTC Holland's Cool FM, I'm Gary Stevens. Two persons were hospitalized after the motorcycle that they were on collided with a downed tree southeast of Martin during last night's storms that swept through the lake shore. No names or hometowns were immediately disclosed by Allegan County Sheriff Sergeant Hunter Coster following the incident, which occurred around 7:15 p.m. near the intersection of Marsh Road and 112th Street. The motorcycle, piloted by a 33-year-old man with a 28-year-old woman riding along, was northbound when it struck the downed tree. The man suffered severe injuries, while the woman's ailments were not as serious. They were taken to area hospitals for treatment. The incident remains under investigation. American Axle and the United Auto Workers Union have reached a tentative deal on a new contract after a 10-day strike in Three Rivers.
14: UAW President Sean Fain says they've won back nearly 20 years of struggle. Employees will have their pay increased to $30 an hour by 2030 if the contract is ratified. Local 2093 bargaining chairman Josh Jager says the raise is over 36% to their top rate in 4 years, and he adds it'll change lives in Three Rivers and across southwest Michigan. The contract doesn't raise health care premiums for the next 4 years. It also adds Martin Luther King Jr. Day and Veterans Day as paid company holidays. I'm Michael Arning.
13: Protesters demonstrated outside the Women's Huron Valley Correctional Facility near Ypsilanti after the third inmate in the past month died there last Saturday. Families and advocates such as Trish Duckworth of Survivor Speak gathered last evening after the deaths in May of Kyra Howard and Rebecca Fackler, along with the most recent incident involving Ashley Hoth.
15: We need not only for Heidi Washington to step down and for the warden to step down, but we need our elected officials to put an oversight committee over MDOC.
13: More than 30 state lawmakers are asking for the figurative head of the State Department of Corrections, as the protesters claim that there is medical neglect inside the prison from all involved. 8 people in their 20s have been indicted in federal court for allegedly threatening University of Michigan leaders, police, local businesses, and the Jewish Federation of Metropolitan Detroit. U.S. Attorney for the Eastern District of Michigan, Jerome Gorgon Jr., says 7 of the 8 are Michigan residents. The 8 started to make threats after the Hamas terrorist attacks against Israel in October of 2023. Mackinac Island and Hoffman Companies will enter mediation of the continuation of ferry services to the island next year and beyond. The Florida-based entity owns Arnold Transit Company and Shepler's Mackinac Island Ferry. Governor Whitmer signed a bill earlier this month letting voters on the island amend their city charter to allow the city to regulate ferry services. The ferries are the main way people can get to and from the island in Lake Huron. Get the latest news anytime at WHTC.com.
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0: Here's the latest forecast from WHTC.com. Partly cloudy today, 85. Some strong storms tonight, 59. Partly cloudy tomorrow, 77. For the weekend, Saturday, mostly sunny, 82. Partly cloudy on Sunday, only 67, though. 72 in Zeeland, 70 in Holland. Get the forecast sent to you weekdays. Text the word storm to 80373. And
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0: 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The virtual backyard fence, where people in the Holland Zeeland area have had a chance for more than 50 years to get what's on their mind off of their chest and onto the radio, as well as hear from and talk to newsmakers and newsbreakers from the lakeshore. 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
1: I was too quick for my own good. Been meaning to get a open spot with that Albert commercial to play Paul McCartney. And then we had storms last night, and we might have more today, so cue Dennis Yost. The late Dennis Yost, I should say. And the plastic sport. Good morning and welcome to Talk of the Town for this Thursday, June 11th. I'm Gary Stevens, and we're glad you are with us today. And if, just going to get everything in order here. One final thing here. All right. Talking about the storms. Glad you're with us today. So, we got access to a thing called poweroutage.com. This is more than just the consumer's energy. They monitor the others, like Holland Board of Public Works. And as of a few moments ago, technically, as about 8 minutes ago, there were 5,477 customers, consumers energy and others, without power in Allegan County. That's over 8.5%. Ottawa County, only 2,930 as of top of the hour. Without power after the storms last night that roared through. Now, there are some in this building, including the calendar gnome, who love storms. But some of us, well, we know what happens when storms go by. Either we make sure we don't have any damage, or we got to make sure that the radio station's still on. And that means a 20-minute drive, which doesn't exactly bode well for immediacy at times. But anyway, we got through it. No major issues. We did have one serious motorcycle crash out in the Martin area. Motorcyclist hit a downed tree. Biker is severely hurt. That was the term from the Allegan County Sheriff's Office. Passenger, not as bad. We also had a crash. And I knew something was up on the drive-in this morning when I take Chicago Drive, coming in out of Hudsonville and going to Zeeland for many reasons. And it was flashing red at me. I said, uh-oh, something happened storm-related. Sure enough, young lady from the suburban Detroit area lost control, slammed into a power pole, knocked down the lights, went into the traffic control box, knocked that out. They were able to get the lights back up, so I was able to drive through the situation. But hopefully the crews are there now, and the sun is shining here this morning in Holland. They should be able to get that back and working today, and then we're supposed to have another round of storms coming through tonight. Don't have a hazardous weather outlook. I'm not certain whether or not federal budget cuts or the federal government shut down or what, but they quit doing these hazardous weather outlooks out of the Fort Airport office of the Weather Service. But we're supposed to get another round tonight. That might even be a little bit worse, according to the forecasters. Doom and gloom, you know. Well, we'll keep you appraised with our forecasters. from Weatherology, and our line at, online at WHTC.com. Hopefully all will be well, and then that looks like a nice weekend ahead. So, to be honest with you, I hope that the storms, if they do come, sort of wait. Do it after 10. Because there's things going on tonight. Street Performer Series in downtown Howland. Chalk Fest. Music on Main in downtown Zeeland tonight. And it would be a shame if the elements conspired to wash out these activities. So, we'll see. We'll see. Hope your Thursday's okay. We had a couple of plants tipped down, but got them back up. A lot of rumble and thunder, but a little tippy, got through it okay. Pretty unflappable cat. And we go bowling tonight, today. We'll see if we can do a lot better than last week. Ugh. It was not a week to remember. Like golf can humble the best of us, bowling can humble the best of us as well, even the worst of us like us. And we hope to be able to do better. 1 o'clock over at Northland Lanes if you want to go and hoot and hiss at me. That's fine. Anyway, that's what we got on the Thursday docket. But, of course, today on the Thursday docket on WHTC's Talk of the Town, I asked the prosecutor, Mike Villar, the Allegan County Prosecutor, expected to make his way up here today to chat with us. Brian Spencer will join us in about an hour with what's new around Howland. And then Dave Lorenz, the former vice president of Pure Michigan. He retired, but is not a retiring person in terms of retiring personality. He has been named as the executive director of the West Michigan Tourist Association. We'll talk about his new responsibilities, talk tourism in general. Give you a chance to talk to the prosecutor or to talk to Mr. Lorenz at 616-395-1450 as our show goes along. And then hopefully everything's okay with Lindsay Lawrence. Couldn't make it yesterday. Hopefully she'll be with us a little after 11 today with the Evergreen Commons Report. 616-395-1450. Let's talk a little bit about a few things going on. And that's next. After this break, open line. 616-395-1450. 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
1: to Talk of the Town for this Thursday, June 11th. I'm Gary Stevens. Our phone line's open to you, 616-395-1450. Found this a little interesting. And I wouldn't be surprised if it's going to be used against him and against Republicans. In the short term, during the midterm election campaigning, and perhaps in a couple of years down the road, if whoever's going to be running as the Republican presidential nominee.
5: He spoke from the Oval Office.
6: I love the inflation. You know why? Because as soon as this war is over, you know, I can say it now. Something you didn't know. Do you know we've been taking out millions of barrels of oil? Nobody knows it. You know who doesn't know about it? Iran, until right now.
5: Trump said he was not concerned when asked about the latest consumer price index that showed May saw the biggest increase in 3 years. The president added the numbers were great. He said inflation will come down like a rock once the war with Iran is over. Trump also pointed to the stock market and oil prices as signs the economy is doing well. I'm Mark Mayfield.
1: Yeah, but it'll be used against him, you know. Especially the beginning part of this thing. This is what will be used against Mr. Trump and those Republicans in his camp.
5: He spoke from the Oval Office.
6: I love the inflation. You know,
1: he loves the inflation, yeah. It will be used against him just because the advertisers, the political action, mostly the political action, the PACs, political action committee, will just use that little forward thing and construct a whole campaign against it. I wouldn't be surprised. But that's the nature, you know. Soundbite City. Anyway, if you want to talk about that, 616-395-1450. Other things going on that might be of some interest to chat about. Tomorrow they're supposed to have the ribbon-cutting ceremony for the Gordie Howe Bridge in Detroit, connecting downriver Detroit with Windsor. I think it's about maybe a mile or so away from the Ambassador Bridge. But now it's might be delayed, according to the Free Press. Might be pushed back a little bit, but it's being told it's only a hiccup, no crisis. Manny Maroon back in action. He is he's the man that owns the Ambassador Bridge. That is the that's going to be getting the direct hit in terms of traffic when the Gordie Howe Bridge gets opened. A, because I think it might be a little wider, but B, it's a little bit easier to access off of both freeways in, you know, Detroit, the as well as the Windsor one. I think it's 401 in Canada. The King's Highway now. Used to be the Queen's Highway, now it's the King's Highway. We have a king now over there. But Maroon wants to keep his monopoly. I don't know if he owns the tunnel. Of course, the tunnel doesn't get as much truck traffic. I've talked about the tunnel in Detroit before. Oof. My wife's claustrophobic. No way am I going to have her go into that tunnel. And I've driven there. You know, they're hauling 55 miles an hour, these big semis. And, you know, it's like very up close and personal down there. But they do that. They do that. But anyway, the Ambassador Bridge, you know, gets most of the truck traffic because they don't want to go all the way up to Port Huron and try to get into Canada or coming out of Canada. And so the Howe Bridge is going to be very much a help on that. Still, you know, we'll see. I know on this side of the state, it's no big deal after all. You know, it's a 2.5 hour drive across the state to even get there from here. But it does affect commerce. So we'll see. We'll see. Again, private ownership of a bridge isn't all it's cracked up to be. Because, especially in that Detroit situation, when you have a monopoly, like Maroon does, well, it's made him a wealthy man. But they can also have influence when maybe the public good is to maybe have a competing bridge, to have more access. So that's the same thing with, privatizing other municipal things. When you have a monopoly, yeah, you might have public commissions to try to

0: An hour and a half or so with the Evergreen Commons Report, a little after about 11:10, 11:15. She will join us on WHTC's with the weekday Evergreen Commons Report. 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Partly cloudy today, 85. Some strong storms tonight, 59. Partly cloudy tomorrow, 77. For the weekend, Saturday, mostly sunny, 82. Partly cloudy on Sunday, 67. Currently 73 in Zealand, 70 in Holland. 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
0: President Trump is threatening to take over Iran's oil infrastructure points. Michael Kastner has more with an NBC News update. And then, if all goes well, we'll be chatting with Allegan County's prosecutor, Mike Pilar. 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
7: 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Let's say you need to search the internet. What name do you go to? 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And, what's the first name you look for when you need home improvement supplies? You have all kinds of preferred names for all kinds of situations. How about when a loved one dies? How about Dykstra? No other funeral home name in the Holland-Saugatuck community goes back nearly as far as Dykstra, 1899 to be exact. And Dykstra has always been locally owned, for five generations now. So, now you have a name to turn to when the time comes for cremation or funeral services. Dykstra. Dykstra Funeral Homes, a name you have learned to trust for over a century.
8: NBC News Radio, I'm Michael Kastner. The U.S. has launched a second day of airstrikes on Iran after President Trump warned that Iran would be attacked until it signs a deal. Several attacks were reported across a number of Iranian cities into Thursday morning. Iran has fired back with attacks on Bahrain, Kuwait, and Jordan. The World Cup gets underway today. The global soccer tournament is taking place in North America for the first time since 1994. The opening game is in Mexico City, with Mexico taking on South Africa before the U.S. team kicks off on Friday for their opener against Paraguay in Los Angeles. Steven Spielberg's sci-fi film Disclosure Day is looking to take number one at this weekend's box office.
9: People have a right to know the truth.
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8: 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Michael Kastner, NBC News Radio.
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0: Welcome back to Talk of the Town for this Thursday, June 11th. Second Thursday of the month, which means at this time, we'll call this segment Ask the Prosecutor, as the prosecutors of both Ottawa and Allegan counties have graciously agreed to join us on an alternating month basis at this time to talk a little bit about the criminal justice system in the along the lakeshore and other criminal justice matter.

0: matters. We have them join us with the proviso that, one, we do not talk about active cases. We can talk about cases that have been settled in the court of law. We do not talk about active cases, and also any of the information we'll pass along is for general purposes only. For your own particular legal situation, please confer with your own counselor at law before taking any action. So we are joined by Allegan County Prosecutor Mike Villar on the other side of our table this morning. Mike, good morning. Welcome back, sir.
1: Good morning, Gary. Thanks for having me.
0: And if you have a question for the prosecutor, Mike will be happy to answer it at 616-395-1450. 616-395-1450. There's a story I want to talk to you about, but I will get to that in a few moments. Let's do some housekeeping.
1: All right.
0: Which Mike has been doing over the last 2 years or so with his office in terms of getting the backlog taken care of some of the cases that perhaps slipped through the cracks because other pressing cases came around. We don't know, but it looks as if everything has now been caught up.
1: Yeah, it's true, Gary. When we came into office, there was quite a backlog of cases in circuit court. And what that causes is a backup of not just the criminal law, but it causes a backup in civil law. So criminal cases generally have priority in circuit court. So if there was a conflict between a civil case, like a divorce case, and a criminal case, the criminal case would go first. So a backlog in criminal cases causes a backlog in every other area. And we've been able to eliminate that backlog, and I think it's through efficiency. We went to a paperless system, and that was really helpful. Then we also instituted a thing called vertical prosecuting. So we assigned certain attorneys to certain judges. So Judge Jip has two attorneys assigned to her court. Judge Ankoviak has two attorneys assigned to his court. Judge Scotchless has one attorney assigned to his court. Judge Burnett has one attorney assigned to his court. Then in family law, downstairs, Judge Clearwater, she has two attorneys assigned to her court. Then we have an appellate attorney and a preliminary exam attorney and some other specialty things. But as a result of what we did, that caused less backups, because if you had an attorney who practiced in all four courts, anytime there was a conflict in a date, only one of the three or four courts that they were in could go because the attorney had a conflict. That eliminated a bunch of the conflicts. Then the paperless issue has really helped in terms of finding files. In the past, there were files all over the floor, everywhere. I have pictures in my next annual report. You can see them. But if somebody needed a file, you had to find that file. And sometimes it would take 45 minutes to find the file before you could even do anything. And then once you got it, it was all handwritten notes, so you weren't even sure when the last note was. So with the paperless system that we have, if you have your laptop, you can get any piece of paper from any file in any case at any time, and you bring it with you to court, and you have it available to you immediately. So all those things have caused us to finish our backlog. We're now caught up. We also just recently hired Dawn Welke. She's 20 years experience as a Cook County, Illinois prosecutor. So she was a great addition to our office. We're fully staffed, and that's the first time Allegan County's been fully staffed for prosecutors in quite some time.
0: A couple of things I want to ask you about along those lines in terms of maybe helping in terms of the backlog. How much of an effect has it been in adding a circuit court judge to Allegan County?
1: It could have been much more difficult. Right now, we have three circuit judges. We have Judge Baker, we have Judge Jip, and Judge Ankoviak. Judge Baker is not taking any more new criminal cases. So it could have gone from two courts actively taking criminal cases to three. Because we don't have that third court, it frees up two prosecutors. So there wasn't really a change. We added a new judge, but we didn't add a new criminal court. So Judge Baker's doing predominantly civil stuff now and divorce work. So that didn't add to our cost of operating.
0: Okay, I'm just saying it might help with the backlog. You had so many because you didn't have enough judges to hear all the cases.
1: It wasn't the judges. It was a fact of mismanagement in terms of how they were addressing the needs of each court. Now that we have specific prosecutors dealing with the specific court, if you have a criminal case in front of Judge Jip, you know, if you're a defense attorney, you know who to call. You know who's going to be on that case. Whereas before, nobody really knew. They weren't really fully assigned to that court. So it would be difficult to get someone to get an answer from because they weren't familiar with that case because they've been dealing with cases over four courts as opposed to just cases in front of Judge Chick.
0: The other question I would have is if you have certain prosecutors assigned to certain judges, human nature being what it is, could there be an issue where perhaps there are some differences between the judge and a prosecutor? In one case, it could carry over and perhaps could color future cases involving the prosecutor with that judge.
1: Well, that just highlights the fact that we're all human, and there are conflicts among human beings in terms of what they think is right or wrong. Generally speaking, our judges in Allegan are fairly pro-law and order. So I don't think we've had that many situations or instances where there's been a personality conflict that rises to the level of something that might carry over. If there are those kinds of personality conflicts, usually court administrators will talk to us or we'll have to iron it out, either working out the disagreement or in an extreme case, saying, hey, we're going to switch the judges who is assigned to that judge. We haven't had to do that yet. So we've been fortunate in that the attorneys we've assigned to each of the judges' chambers have been doing a really good job.
0: All right, let me ask you this as an administrator, as the chief prosecuting attorney for Allegan County, Mike Villar. When you do hire and add to your staff, bringing people along, what criteria are you looking at that would be things that maybe are quote-unquote non-negotiable? This candidate needs to have these qualities in order to work for the office, or what things are you looking for? Because you want to have a team that you can A, rely on, and basically everybody's rowing in the same direction and not having, you know, yeah, you have personalities, but it's not going to make it a divisive office.
1: I think one of the things that I learned as a landlord for many years is I always asked for references. You had to have three good references to be able to rent from me. And it carries over into law. If you have good references, for example, the last person we hired, Dawn, she had great references. You call the references and they tell you, if they like that person, they will tell you, hey, this is a person that you should hire. Don't let this person go. If you call a reference and they say, yeah, they worked here, that gives you some idea of what's going on. So we look for honesty. We look for integrity. We look for background and what, whether they've been successful in the past as at their job, hopefully as a prosecutor. We've had some new people that are relatively fresh. And for those people, we look at their enthusiasm level. We look at our perceived competency level from law school and from whatever jobs they've had. And again, the references too, those are important. So I think more than anything else, if you can have people that you worked for that say good things about you, that is worth more than a lot of stuff that you can see on paper.
0: I'm going to pose this question to Allegan County Prosecutor Mike Villar, and you can pose a question if you'd like at 616-395-1450. I'm posing it to Mike Villar because before he became the prosecutor for Allegan County, he was in private practice. So he has this perspective of being in, shall we say, on both sides of the issue. And when you bring up hiring new or newer attorneys now in the prosecutor's office, and probably you did that as well when you were in private practice as well, talk about the challenges that you as an administrator have with someone who is, dare I say, fresh out of law school, great enthusiasm, not as much experience. And sometimes they have to learn lessons the hard way. Is it maybe a little bit easier, less pressure, hiring someone in a private practice situation who is relatively new as opposed to someone in a prosecuting attorney office where perhaps there is greater responsibility of being able to execute the offices, execute the duties, because you're working for the public instead of just working for a particular client?
1: I think that I found it more difficult to hire in the private practice setting because as a private practitioner, I did family law, which is divorce. I did criminal law. I did personal injury law. I did a medical malpractice case. I did real estate law. I did all kinds of different areas of law, which requires a person that would be able to master a bunch of different areas. So that was a little more daunting because that person had to be not just a specialist, but a generalist. With a prosecuting attorney, when you're looking at a young person who wants to be a prosecuting attorney, you usually can see where they're usually people that say, I want to be a prosecutor, they know a couple things. One is if you become a prosecutor, you're not going to make as much money as if you did private practice. So you already know that they are willing to work at a thing for less money because they believe in the issue of the ideal of law and order. So I think in some ways it's easier to hire for a prosecutor's office because the people that you get, you can kind of tell they're committed to that particular ideology. And so when you get someone like that, we just hired a young man, Nick Rad. He has that that came through very specifically, and he's been a great hire. He's been doing district court, and he's been doing great work for us, actually. So I think it's a little easier because you're getting a smaller pool, but they're willing to work for less because they believe in what they're doing.
0: Okay. Just kind of wondering, you know, what goes into being a part of a team, and to a certain extent, a good prosecuting attorney's office works as a team. Gone are the days of maybe one prosecutor or two prosecutors basically leading the way. You'd lead the way, all right, but you really need to have a team working together.
1: Yeah, one of the challenges that I had from going from private practice to being the prosecutor of Allegan is now I'm leading or in charge of 25 people. 11 attorneys and 14 support staff. And so that was a bigger challenge than I thought because you're having to deal with personalities and make sure people are getting along and making sure you have a system that works across all the support staff. So it's been a challenge, but it's been something that I've enjoyed. I was a coach for many years of AAU basketball, ASL soccer, Little League baseball. And I liken being an administrator of 25 people to being a coach, making sure the team is going the same way and when there's problems, addressing them.
0: If you have a question for Allegan County Prosecuting Attorney Mike Villar, 616-395-1450. There have been, this came up last month and when we had Sarah Matwijek, the Ottawa County Prosecuting Attorney, and I brought it up with her. I don't have the copy now here, but there was a case in which a guilty verdict was thrown out, and I think this was in a different state, but it was a case where a guilty verdict was thrown out, and the appellate judge ordered this person to be retried because a clerk, not a prosecutor, but a clerk, had apparently sent a message to a juror that it could be construed as influencing that juror to make a decision on that. The point I made with Sarah, and I'm going to bring it up with you, Mike, is how frustrating is it when maybe an action of someone outside of your staff sort of undermines the efforts to bring someone to justice?
1: That would be entirely frustrating to us because we spend so much time and effort on each case. People don't realize how much police officer time is expended on a case. How much, then when it goes from there, you have to go to the probable cause conference and then a preliminary exam and then pretrial hearings, motions. To get to trial, it takes a significant amount of time and effort. And the more serious the trial is, the more time it takes. So you could put in hundreds and hundreds of hours on a case to get a guilty verdict and to have it overthrown because some clerk decided to email one of the jurors something. Again, we're going back to the fact that people are human. People do make mistakes. Part of our job as a prosecutor is to make sure people get fair trials. So that's part of our job. And we train our staffs to make sure that people get fair trials and make sure that we're abiding by all the Brady rules, all the discovery rules. We we want to make sure that that person gets a fair trial so that when they get convicted, and if they get convicted, the jury verdict won't be overturned. So it's entirely frustrating to have something outside of our control cause a verdict to be overturned like this.
0: Yes. Alex Murdaugh, that was the case.
1: Yep.
0: Where a clerk was apparently texted a juror, look for his body motions and stuff like that. It undermined the conviction, and they got to get a new trial for him now.
1: Yeah, and you know, I haven't read the opinion yet, but depending on how high profile the case is and how much money was spent on the case, how much time and effort was spent on the case, a lot of times a defendant who is wealthy can afford more justice. And that's not fair, but it's true. They can afford more, quote, justice, because they have the ability and the funds to exhaust everything and to look into everything and to do hire private investigators to look into every person that was potentially involved. So if that's fair or not, that I can't change that, but people with more money have more ability to try to influence the system.
0: If you have a question for Allegheny County Prosecuting Attorney Mike Villar, we have time for maybe a call or two at 616-395-1450. The weather outlook from WHTC.com. Partly cloudy today, 85. Strong storms tonight, 59. Partly cloudy tomorrow, 77. For the weekend, Saturday, mostly sunny, 82. Partly cloudy on Sunday, 67. Currently 74 in Zeeland, 70 in Holland. 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
0: President Trump says the U.S. is prepared to take over Iran's oil infrastructure points. More on that with Michael Kastner, NBC News, top of the hour.
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0: Welcome back to Talk at the Town for this Thursday, June 11th. I'm Gary Stevens. Very pleased to have Allegheny County's prosecuting attorney Mike Villar on the other side of our table this morning. Have time for a call or two, 616-395-1450. Mike, a story that came over our wires yesterday, and I want to bring this up to you right now, about three convictions of one of the men accused of trying to plan to kidnap Governor Whitmer during the COVID-19 outbreak era in 2020. Joseph Morrison had three convictions overturned by the State Court of Appeals. And what I want to bring up to you is one of the reasons why his attorneys asked for an appeal. On appeal, Morrison argued that there was insufficient evidence to sustain his terrorism conviction because kidnapping is not a qualifying violent felony under state law. And the appellate judges apparently agreed, noting that Michigan's kidnapping statute was amended 20 years ago to remove references to force and now criminalizes conduct that can occur without the use of a threat or physical violence. My mouth was a little agape saying, kidnapping, not a qualifying violent felony? I'm sorry, but unless you trick somebody into locking them in a closet and kidnapping them that way, you have to have force or implied force in order to get somebody to do what they don't want to do.
1: Well, that to me, that doesn't make a whole lot of sense, because if you kidnap someone, you're taking them against their will. By definition, I mean, I guess you could gently and politely escort them to your vehicle and ask them to get in while you put a paper bag over their head or a leather sack over their head. But again, there's an element, and I think necessary for kidnapping, to have force or coercion in some way to get you out of there. This highlights a problem that we have a lot of politicization of even the courts of appeals and the Supreme Courts nowadays. So we tend to talk about, oh, it's a liberal Supreme Court. Like, Michigan has a liberal Supreme Court. The United States Supreme Court is a conservative Supreme Court. And so people tend to bring ideological ideas or issues into their decisions. So in the Court of Appeals, it's usually a three-person panel that decides that. If you get a three-person panel that's predominantly liberal, they may decide things one way. If it's a three-person panel that's predominantly conservative, they may decide things another way. That's another frustrating thing for the prosecutors all around, because we just want clarity. We want specific, clear rules. And if kidnapping has been deemed a violent felony for years and years and years, and all of a sudden someone makes an argument, and the defense attorney made a unique argument, and the Court of Appeals bought it, and they said so no longer can kidnapping be used as a terroristic threat, which to me is on its face invalid. But they made the argument that if the statute gets rid of the references of force, then they look at a hyper-technical interpretation of that statute, saying, well, if it doesn't require force, how can we say it's terrorism? Instead of the bigger picture of, if they're taking you against your will, it implies force. So
0: again, I put the example of tricking somebody into being in custody because they aren't expecting it, and all of a sudden, boom, they're there, but you didn't stick a gun to their head or anything like that.
1: Yeah, but you took them against their will.
0: Well, they didn't think it was against their will until actually
1: they found out it was against their will.
0: The trap was set. The Attorney General is planning to appeal, take this to the state Supreme Court to possibly have the appellate court decision overturned. We'll see about that. One final thing, then, along those lines, I'm just thinking about this, is the fact that as a prosecuting attorney, you're discharged to represent the people in Allegan County, and to a certain extent, the state of Michigan, in a criminal action. The person is accused of violating a state law in committing a criminal act. You being the prosecutor, might look at a case and say, no, there is not sufficient evidence to bring this person, to have charges put against this person. But then, perhaps public outcry says, all right, if the prosecutor is not going to bring charges, we're going to take this to the state attorney general, and maybe the state attorney general can bring us charges. That's almost like an end run to me. I don't know how it would be if it would happen in your case, where you don't charge, but then it's brought to the attorney general, and the attorney general might make a charge.
1: It's a very rare occurrence to have a situation that might happen like that. Generally speaking, they won't interfere with county matters, so we don't have that as a practical issue, really. If we decide that there's not enough, you have to have probable cause to arrest someone, right? But if we're looking at a warrant, we want there to be more than probable cause. We want there to be a reasonable likelihood of conviction, because there are cases that come in that are marginal or weak, or you have problems with victims, or you have problems with the search, or you have different legal problems that will make a conviction more difficult, or even sometimes unlikely. So sometimes we'll deny on those bases, but we don't really give that reasoning out to the public, because it's not good to undermine confidence in what we're doing. But we sometimes make decisions not to prosecute, not because the person, we don't think they're guilty, but it's because we have legal problems with the proofs. How are we going to present the proofs? So those are things that sometimes play into effect, and that's why people get mad, because they think, well, he did it, so he should be convicted. And we have a different standard. We have to prove beyond a reasonable doubt every element of every crime. So if there's an intent in that, we have to be able to prove intent by, you know, beyond a reasonable doubt. And how do you do that? Intent's a difficult thing to prove, because a person can get up on stand and say, oh, I didn't intend that. So you have to show that by circumstantial evidence, all of their behavior shows that they intended to do what they did.
0: If you need more information about what's going on with the Allegan County Prosecuting Attorney's Office, go online to AlleganCounty.org, AlleganCounty.org, and under, as I get the website in front of me, under Courts and Law Enforcement, look for Prosecuting Attorney, and you'll get all the information you need from Mike Villar and his office. As always, Mike, thank you very much for spending some time with us today on Talk of the Town, making the trip up from Allegan. Wish you and the staff well. And if all goes well, we'll do this again in the month of August. Thank you, sir.
1: All right. Sounds good, Gary.
0: Thank you very much. Mike Villar on WHTC. NBC News straight ahead with Michael Kastner, followed by WHTC News, and then more Talk of the Town, including Brian Spencer's What's New Around Holland, and we'll have a chat with Dave Lorenz of the West Michigan Tourist Association on WHTC, Holland's Cool FM.
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9: NBC News Radio, I'm Michael Kastner. President Trump is threatening to take over Iran's oil infrastructure points. Posting on Truth Social today, the president said an operation to assume total control of Iran's oil and gas markets and infrastructure would be taking place at some point in the not-too-distant future. That, according to Trump, would include seizing Iran's Karg Island. He warned that the U.S. military would be hitting the Islamic Republic very hard tonight. This comes after U.S. attacks overnight. More from Mark Mayfield.
10: Several attacks were reported across a number of Iranian cities into Thursday morning. Iran has said the Strait of Hormuz, a vital shipping waterway, will remain closed. President Trump disputed that assessment, saying the U.S. military has been conducting a secret mission to get oil tankers past Iranian forces. U.S. Central Command said these strikes are in response to Iran's unwarranted and continued aggression. Iran has fired back with attacks on Bahrain, Kuwait, and Jordan. I'm Mark Mayfield.
9: The World Cup starts today. More from Tammy Trujillo.
11: The global soccer tournament is taking place in North America for the first time since 1994. The opening game is in Mexico City, with Mexico taking on South Africa, before the U.S. team kicks off on Friday for their opener against Paraguay in Los Angeles. The tournament features 48 countries from around the world and will be held in 16 cities across North America, with 11 of them in the U.S., 3 in Mexico, and 2 in Canada. The final will be held in New York at MetLife Stadium on July 19th.
9: The Producer Price Index, a general measurement of how much it costs to make products, rose 1.1% month over month in May. It's the same increase that was seen in April and above market expectations of 0.7%. This according to numbers out today from the Bureau of Labor Statistics. Rising gasoline prices drove much of the increase in the key inflation measure. Michael Kastner, NBC News Radio.
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9: President Trump is downplaying the latest inflation report.
13: I love the inflation. You know why? Because as soon as this war is over, you know, I can say it now, something you didn't know. You know, we've been taking out millions of barrels of oil. Nobody knows it. You know who doesn't know about it? Iran until right now.
9: Speaking from the Oval Office, he says he's not concerned when asked about Thursday's consumer price index that showed May saw the biggest increase in 3 years. The president added the numbers were great. He said inflation will come down like a rock once the war with Iran is over. Trump also pointed to the stock market and oil prices as signs the economy is doing well. The president has signed a bill to fund immigration enforcement. Speaking from the Oval Office, the president said it will give ICE and Border Patrol the resources they need to keep America safe.
13: For more than 100 days, congressional Democrats tried to block all funding for the Department of Homeland Security in a reprehensible attempt to throw open the borders of the United States of America.
9: The president was referring to Democrats. The measure was approved in a House vote Tuesday. The measure funds ICE and Border Patrol through the end of Trump's term. The FBI is joining the investigation after a cross was spotted burning in broad daylight in Grant Park in downtown Chicago. The incident happened Tuesday afternoon at the park where Barack Obama famously gave his acceptance speech upon being elected the nation's first black president. New York-based Kalshi is planning to require users in certain markets to share information about their employers. More from Liz Warner.
14: The prediction market announced it's created a system to score markets based on the risk of insider trading, and those with certain scores will require employment verification. This comes as prediction markets like Kalshi and Polymarket are seeking to crack down on insider trading.
9: Michael Kastner, NBC News Radio.
0: With a news update on WHTC Holland's Cool FM, I'm Gary Stevens. The weather could put a damper on planned summer activities along the lakeshore this evening. It's the kickoff of the Street Performer Series in downtown Holland, a tradition going back more than 20 years, according to marketing coordinator Carita Alvara.
15: You know, ever since we started this event back in 2005, we know that a lot of downtowns, a lot of places along the lakeshore have also added street performers to their summer event lineup, but I just don't think that anyone does it quite on this scale. So, and it really brings the community together.
0: The weekly 6:30 to 8:30 p.m. series, which blocks off 8th Street between Columbia and River Avenues, runs through August 13th. Meanwhile, the annual Chalk Fest takes over the space across from Zeeland City Hall off of Elm Street from 6 to 9 p.m. Besides artists and youngsters working on their creations, there will be food trucks, outdoor games, live music from the nearby weekly Music on Main series, and the Splash Pad, which is also nearby. All of these activities are weather-dependent. A 50-year-old Allegan man was arrested on Tuesday following a police chase in Van Buren County. David LeMay was wanted on failing to appear warrants in both Berrien and Allegan counties, and authorities needed to use stop sticks in the chase along Red Arrow Highway near Hartford. A search of his vehicle reportedly found nearly an ounce of meth, a stolen handgun, and an open pint of whiskey. LeMay now faces additional charges as a result of this incident. Kalamazoo Public Safety says a 52-year-old man died on Wednesday morning when he was hit by an Amtrak train downtown.
16: That crash happening between Church and Rose Streets just after 10:15 a.m. Now, he died after being taken to a hospital. The man's name has not been released. The crash remains under investigation. No one on board the train, however, was injured. I'm Michael Arney.
0: The ribbon cutting for the new Gordie Howe International Bridge connecting Detroit and Windsor is scheduled to happen tomorrow, but the Detroit Free Press reports in today's editions it could be delayed. Two anonymous sources told the Detroit newspaper that the ceremony either has been delayed or will be pushed back. The sources described the delay as a hiccup, not a crisis, that would prevent the span from eventually opening. The Trump administration had balked about opening the bridge, claiming an unfair situation with Canada, but there have been reports that the objections may be more about protecting the interests of one Matty Maroon, who owns the nearby Ambassador Bridge and who's been a financial supporter of the Trump campaign. Michigan State University trustee Rima Vassar is planning to sue the school alleging discrimination. Vassar has filed a pre-litigation demand document claiming the university and other trustees violated her rights repeatedly, including due process and First Amendment rights. The letter sent to outgoing MSU president Kevin Gusevich gives him until June 17th to respond. If he doesn't, Vassar's attorney will file a federal lawsuit against the university. She is seeking at least $25 million in damage. Gusevich is fleeing East Lansing for Clemson University. Get the latest news anytime at WHTC.com.
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0: Here's the latest forecast from WHTC.com. Partly cloudy today, 85. Some strong storms tonight, 59. Partly cloudy tomorrow, 77. For the weekend, Saturday, mostly sunny, 82. Partly cloudy on Sunday, 67. Currently 75 in Zeeland, 72 in Holland. Get the forecast in 2 weekdays. Text the word storm to 80373.
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0: I should have had a Tommy Dorsey song ready to go on that. Oh, well. And Colonel Klink, later on in that same episode, says, not only will I smash your Tommy Dorsey records, I'll also smash your Jimmy Dorsey records, even your Bing Crosby's. Anyway, how quaint. Well, now if you smash vinyl, it's like you're smashing vintage stuff, even though vinyl is making a comeback. Welcome to Talk of the Town for this Thursday, June 11th. Glad you are with us. If you've been with us since we took air at 9 o'clock, welcome back. If you just joined us, we had a chat with Allegan County Prosecuting Attorney Mike Villar. Talk a little bit about how his office is structured, what he looks for, and people that he adds to his staff. And I think we both agreed that last week when the state overturned the convictions of the one of the persons accused of plotting to kidnap Governor Whitmer during the COVID-19 outbreak of 6 years ago, one of the arguments that was successful was that kidnapping is not a violent crime. And I think we both agreed, both Mike and I agreed, that's a head scratcher. I'm sorry, unless I say if you trick someone into a situation where they are captured, that's the only time when I think, you know, it's not a violent crime. Because after, you know, after you've captured them, then you could say it's violent. But before then, somebody's not going to go where you want them to go if you use force. Then, you know, you're going to have to, you know, show the weapon and all that. Anyway, the conversation we had with Prosecutor Villar is available now. The website is working just fine. Thank you very much. Go to WHTC.com. In the podcast tab under Talk of the Town, listen or download at your convenience for free. I was mentioning that because yesterday we had a little problems getting the segment with Alicia Bean of the Community Action House up and running. We have done so now, so you can get that, so you can get those segments or any of our other previous ones. And it goes back to 2014, by the way. I think 2014. Maybe 20. No, I don't think 2012. 2014. Is furthest back we go. Some of the segments, last few segments, a couple of years we had with Juke. And you can listen or download at your convenience for free. We're less than 10 minutes away from Brian Spencer's What's New Around Holland. Then bottom of the hour, Dave Lorenz, our friend from Pure Michigan Days. He retired a couple of years ago. And he has now come out of retirement to a certain extent, becoming the executive director of the West Michigan Tourist Association. We'll talk to him about his new responsibilities and tourism in general. And Dave's not afraid to express some opinions. He'll be in the studio with us. So we'll be very happy to have him join us, and he'll be happy to take your calls, 616-395-1450. And then in about an hour or so, following Michael Cassidy's NBC News, we will have Lindsay Lawrence's Evergreen Commons Report. Tomorrow on WHTC's Talk of the Town, Ask the Attorney. Ken Bozicki of the Law Office of Kenneth A. Bozicki will be joining us. And we'll also have an update from Dumont Lake. What's going on with Allegan County government, with Administrator Rob Sorrow, and a member of the Allegan County Board. Our weekly public affairs program is Perspectives. It airs every Sunday morning around 10:45. Between the Trinity Reformed Church and the Hope Church Service broadcast. And we'll be featuring a conversation with Dave Rossman, the Executive Director of Lakeshore Habitat for Humanity, talking about housing and addressing housing needs in our area. Early look for next week. Monday, we get the state senators, Eric Nesbitt, Roger Victory. On Monday, Tuesday, what's new in Holland Public Schools? Either Superintendent Nick Cassidy, or my thinking is he might be on vacation, so we'll get Jason Craner. One of the two will talk about what's new in Holland Public Schools, and the Ottawa County Clerk Register of Deeds, Justin Roebuck, will be joining us on Tuesday. And then Wednesday, financial advisor Mitch Lyons, we'll talk to him about your money, and Dr. Brian Long, Director of Supply Management Research with the Seidman College of Business at Grand Valley State University. We'll talk about the regional economy. So that's all coming up on WHDC's Talk of the Town program. All right. In the Health Watch today, talking about your good health, low blood pressure is emerging as one of the main culprits in your chances of developing Alzheimer's. The American Heart Association Journal study released today ties low blood pressure to about double the odds of contracting Alzheimer's disease in these United States, and it triples those odds in the United Kingdom. Researchers reviewed roughly 800,000 adult health records in both countries. Low blood pressure showed the strongest link to Alzheimer's, which is interesting because you would think maybe high blood pressure might lead to it. But no, high blood pressure was second, stroke history, and irregular heartbeat. Indicators that you might be developing Alzheimer's, and you don't want that. So please be aware that sometimes low blood pressure is as bad as high blood pressure. Let me see. What else do we have here? Why is there... In fact, you know what? We got something here. I think it is. One of our... You know, we get requests for public service announcements from time to time. And do we have here... let me see if I can pull this up. Microplastics are micro monsters. And let me... 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It's a 30-second spot.
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0: Okay. Ties it in. A new study is shedding light on why plastic products seem to be hanging around for years in waterways. Engineers at Northwestern University over in Evanston tested polystyrene, Polystyrene is the material used in some packaging and food containers, and they found that salt and natural material in freshwater and seawater can block the sunlight that would start breaking this plastic down. Researchers say their findings could help design plastics that break down better after they reach rivers, lakes, and oceans. Interesting. Convenience, yes. To a certain extent, safety, yes. I have the plastic bottles. But dispose of them properly. Don't toss them. Let them float into stuff that we don't want to have floating. Speaking of things, well, anyway, let's move forward. Brian Spencer is standing by. What's new around Howland is next. On WHTC, Holland's Cool FM, online at WHTC.com and through the WHTC app on your smartphone.
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8: And a pleasant good morning to you once again. 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The Holland Street Performers are kicking off their 2026 summer season tonight. The entire community is invited to experience the sights and sounds as over 25 different performing artists and groups from every background perform free for the public all along 8th Street. 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If you're an Ottawa County resident in need of groceries, tomorrow afternoon at 6, the Georgetown UMC in Jenison will be hosting the Ottawa County Mobile Food Pantry Truck. This will be a drive-through distribution. And if you're feeling compelled to give the gift of life by donating blood, a Red Cross blood drive will be happening today at Central Wesleyan Church here in Holland from 11 until 3:45. 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What's New Around Holland continues with notes from the area funeral homes right after a word from our sponsor.
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8: 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Enid May Hathaway passed away peacefully following a brief illness on Friday, June 5th. Funeral services will be held at 2 tomorrow afternoon, Friday, June 12th, at the Langland Sternberg Funeral Home. Visitation will be from 12:30 to 2 prior to the service. Dr. Douglas D. Notman, age 84, went to be with his Lord and Savior on Saturday, May 23rd. Visitation with the family is from 4 to 6 tomorrow evening at the Itema Funeral Home on South State Street in Zealand. Memorial services will be held at 11 this Saturday, June 13th at Central Wesleyan Church on West 40th Street. Burial to take place in Zealand Cemetery. And Juan Francisco Llanos Santillan passed away on June 8th at the age of 67. A memorial service will be held tomorrow at 1 o'clock with a visitation from 11 to 1 at the Dykstra Funeral Home on Douglas Avenue. A burial will follow at Pilgrim Home Cemetery. These have been notes from the area funeral homes presented this morning by the Langland Sternberg Funeral Home. WHTC.com is where you can go online for completely free, full and updated obituaries, our community events calendar, and our local and national news headlines. Until tomorrow, with all my love to my wife and sons, this is Brian Spencer wishing you all a good day and good mental health.
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1: After years of anticipation, the World Cup kicks off today for the first time in North America in 32 years. More on that with Michael Kastner, an NBC News update. 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
6: NBC News Radio, I'm Michael Kastner. President Trump is threatening to take over Iran's oil infrastructure points. Posting on Truth Social today, the president said an operation to assume total control of Iran's oil and gas markets and infrastructure would be taking place at some point in the not-too-distant future. That, according to Trump, would include seizing Iran's Karg Island. The moment that soccer fans the world over have been waiting for is finally here. The 2026 FIFA World Cup kicks off today. The action begins with Mexico taking on South Africa in Mexico City. And the New York Knicks are responsible for the greatest comeback in NBA Finals history. They fought back from a 29-point deficit to pull off a 107-106 victory over the Spurs in Game 4 from Madison Square Garden last night. Game 5 returns to San Antonio on Saturday. Michael Kastner, NBC News Radio.
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1: Welcome back to Talk of the Town for this Thursday, June 11th. It is a pleasure to bring this man back to the microphone. He had been in retirement. The longtime vice president of Pure Michigan is now the executive director of the West Michigan Tourist Association. His name is Dave Lorenz. Dave Lorenz is on the other side of our table this morning. David, welcome back, sir.
8: Oh, Gary, it's so great to be back. Great to see you and all the team here at WHTC. You know, I missed this. I missed so many things about being travel director with Pure Michigan that when the WMTA people called, they had heard that I was kind of scaling back on what I'd been doing in between, some consulting, and that my last consulting role was to talk about branding with Saudi Arabia.
1: Oh, man.
8: You know, the Crown Prince of Saudi Arabia has respect for the Pure Michigan brand.
1: Mm.
8: So they asked me to work on that. Think about that. Think about the impact that Pure Michigan has had. And, you know, the truth is that doing things that make a difference for the place you love is addictive. And so when I retired 2 years ago, I did feel like there was a

0: gap. I kind of missed it. I missed the people. I missed the things that we could do. And I enjoyed this consultancy doing destination development work all around the country and internationally, but it just didn't give me that same, I guess I'll say, thrill of knowing that what Pure Michigan does every day makes a difference for the people of Michigan today and tomorrow. And so when WMTA called and said, we're looking for an interim director, I said, sure, I'll do that. And then after a while, they said, you know, we would like to offer you a full-time position here. And by that time, I was fully sold on the organization. I've known it for a long time. I was a board member of WMTA for all those years I was at Pure Michigan. And so I knew that West Michigan Tourist Association does, in a different way, what Pure Michigan does for the entire state. What WMTA does is it helps to kind of bring the small businesses, the tourism business out there, bring them together so that they can work together on this regional basis, along with our local convention visitors bureaus and Pure Michigan. So it brings everybody together to work together in a more cohesive and collaborative fashion. And I love it. I really am enjoying it. And the team at WMTA is fantastic. Small but mighty. Reminds me so much of the Pure Michigan team that I'm really thrilled to be back.
1: If you have a question for Dave Lorenz, 616-395-1450. Talk about, first of all, the reach of the WMTA. One might say, well, it's only, for lack of a better way, anything west of U.S. 127.
0: Yeah.
1: But right. It also includes the great state of Superior, doesn't it?
0: Yeah. You know, so the funny thing is, 1917, when WMTA first came about, it was the first regional destination development organization like this in the country. And even way back then, these people who came together, they said, well, we should be able to work together as membership organization to promote the region and not just promote our town or our business, you know, help everybody be more efficient about that and do a better job and really promote the fact that you can travel all around, in effect, what was then the shoreline of West Michigan. And then as they looked at it farther, they said, but Grand Rapids, that's great. Kalamazoo, Battle Creek, what great places. Gaylord down the road. And then, you know, at some point, I don't even know when, they said, well, you know, if you look at that bridge, you know, the bridge comes, you know, through the very eastern part of the UP. So even, you know, west of the bridge, that's West Michigan too, even though we don't think of it that way. Mm-hmm. We think of the UP. So they started to represent the Upper Peninsula as well, which provides not only an opportunity for those businesses to efficiently promote themselves, but it provides a great expansion of the type of activities and destinations that WMTA has to promote. So it really, at first I thought, what? But then I got it. That makes a lot of sense. So you think about it. You know, we're used to thinking of West Michigan as we look at our right palm and you look at that, you know, the left side of that right palm. That's West Michigan. But you can't forget the UP as well. It really is in a way. And now we get to talk about Tequamenon Falls and Sault Ste. Marie and the Locks and, you know, things like Kitchity-Kippy, the great spring that the Native Americans felt was, mm-hmm, kind of the center of the earth. Same thing with Mackinac Island. They feel the same way about that, the Great Turtle. And we can talk all about the far western part of the UP, the Keweenaw Peninsula, the mining tradition, so many other things. Mm-hmm. It's great to be back to be able to do all that. Yeah. And the funny thing is, the only thing we really don't talk about is the what we call the Sunrise side, that eastern part of the Lower Peninsula, the Thumb area, mm-hmm, and the Detroit region. And frankly, you know, my love of the state, when it makes sense, we're still going to talk about them too, if it connects with the West Michigan area. Like, for instance, people will travel for art. They'll travel to go to the Holland Museum to see the Dutch collection there.
1: Which is Delftware that opens, yes. In fact, it opens tomorrow, the 12th.
0: Incredible. You think about that. But then maybe it makes sense to say, so you can do that, and if you're really into European history, culture, art, you might want to consider Frankenmuth as well, you mm-hmm know, because there's connections there. So we're happy to do that if it makes sense. And of course, we still work with Pure Michigan, my old colleagues there, Kelly Wilgamott, doing a great job, my former number two, now the director. So proud of her and what they've done there. I really thought when I left Pure Michigan, okay, they're going to really struggle. They got better. That bothers me.
1: Yeah.
0: But I'm really proud of him, really happy for him.
1: Well, indeed. Let me, dare I say this, because you mentioned the fact, was 1917
0: yeah.
1: when the association started? Now that you are the executive director and have been in that title with an interim basis for a little while, and has been a board member of the WMTA, I get the feeling as a layman that you are perhaps walking into a situation of a sleeping giant.
0: Yeah, you're right. You're absolutely right. You know, so that's the thing. When this came about way back then, this was a really futuristic thought. You know, they really were thinking about the future and thinking in a very positive, I'll say collaborative way. That's a term that's probably overused and abused. But if you can find ways to work with other colleagues that have a similar desire to do what you're doing, you know, promote travel and tourism and get people to travel, and by doing that, have successful businesses that employ more people. You know, they thought about all that. And then I think over time, any organization starts to do only what they did. That's what's kind of nice about bringing in a new director. And actually, because of my experience and background, you know, I can kind of look at things in a different way. And the great thing is this staff, it's a small staff. There's only five people in this group. Between the skills and desire to do the right thing that they all have, in combination with our board members, which are more than 20 board members, all the top people in the industry, and this kind of cycles through, and then all the membership. Think about that possibility of giving everybody to work together even closer to benefit all of West Michigan, and not just simply to drive tourism and drive travel to the degree that maybe it gets to be too much, but to do it in a manageable fashion so that we have enough travel and tourism so that those businesses can make it through the winter months, because it's always slow in the winter months. They need to do it at this time of the year. They need to really make most of their money. That's what 80% of their profitability will come during these months. So if we can do that, and I know we can, and we can do it in different ways and constantly look for the new, better way to do things while always thinking about what's best for the traveler, then I think you're right. This is a sleeping giant ready to do some great things.
1: Again, if you have a question for Dave Lorenz of West Michigan Tourist Association, 616-395-1450. Based, of course, in West Michigan, as you are, you, of course, kept an eye on not only things going on in Coast Guard City, USA, which is home base for you,
0: yeah,
1: but also other areas up and down the Lake Michigan shoreline. And so I want to focus a little bit here, since we are in Holland, about what's going on here in Holland, and maybe other communities are doing this as well. When one mentions Holland, Michigan, first image, Dutch.
0: Absolutely. Yep. The heritage.
1: Dizwan.
0: Yeah. Mm-hmm.
1: Tulip Time.
0: Yep.
1: Clomp and Dancers.
0: Mm-hmm.
1: That, you know, first weekend in May, yep, you come to Holland.
0: Yep.
1: But what I've seen over the years is this area has started to branch out to try to become a destination location more than just spring. We talk about one of the more underrated attractions, which is the art festival at Centennial Park, yeah, later on this summer. We talk about the truck parade, which is really focusing locally, but, you know, outside of maybe the walk along up at the Mack Bridge.
0: Yeah.
1: What are the big things going on Labor Day?
0: Yeah, that's right.
1: Here.
0: Yeah. Well,
1: and then let me finish, and then you can make your observations. The ice park that opened last November.
0: I was just going to say that.
1: And they broke ground last week on a bike park,
0: yep,
1: on the other side of Unity Bridge here. Again, other attractions to get people here year-round. And another thing, too, and I drove by it yesterday, it looks very nice. They got the Oz book up with the Wizard of Oz characters outside of Herrick District Library.
0: Love it. Yeah. Think about all that. And think about the fact that you're right. You know, one time people would look at Holland as just the Dutch culture, which is spectacular. You know, nothing to say anything negative about that. But for a community to grow and prosper and to be a place where our kids and grandkids can think of living in the future. We need to make sure that we are constantly growing in a manageable fashion and that we provide the type of lifestyle that makes sense and that they want to be a part of and that we want to be a part of. You know, every so often, especially at Pure Michigan, I would hear people say, let's say Munising, for instance, lovely Munising, way up in the UP. They had some really big kayak operators, and they got to the point where they were bringing so many people, they were just kind of overwhelmed at Pictured Rocks National Park and with the kayakers. And they said, stop promoting for us. And we would say, well, we can change the promotion away from that type of a message. But if we're not thinking about the overall year, the overall community, and the greater community, you mentioned the truck event, for instance. Holland is not just Holland City. Holland's the region. And what the Visitors Bureau here understands, and I think what Pure Michigan understands, and I can tell you what West Michigan Tourist Association understands, is that our role is not just to work together to benefit and promote kind of what we think of as the tourist activities. Our role is to make sure that we're providing everything that we can to get people to visit here so that they can see this community as a very livable place. Maybe they'll want to come here to go to the school, the university. Maybe they'll want to come here to invest in a variety of ways. They want to find a place that can be livable into the future at every stage of our life. You think about Holland. I think it's been called one of the happiest towns in America. It's been called one of the most livable towns in America, not just for the Great Tulip Time Festival, but that's a part of it, not just for the Dutch culture, but for everything that happens here, this welcoming community that's much more diverse than people realize and that offers so much. So what we'll do at WMTA is continue to message that this is a great place to visit. It's also a great place to live. It's a great place to work. It's a great place to invest. It's a great place to consider coming for a variety of reasons and help this community grow at the right level so it's not just being overwhelmed 1 week of the year at one big event.
1: Dave, let's talk a little something that you and I have talked about in the past when we had, we've had high gas prices in the past. Now, we've seen that, and it's come back again. And we've seen where, it's going to hurt the tourism industry. People are going to want to have staycations and all that. And you've talked about the fact that sometimes, we have to focus on the staycations more with our local people because people aren't going to want to travel as price of fuel is high, price for flying is high and all that. Everything goes around, comes around. Maybe, I don't know whether or not we're seeing that much now, but perhaps, what we're seeing in the first 5-6 months of 2026 is similar to what we saw, say, 2015, 2016.
0: Yeah, and we'll continue to see that. When gas prices are particularly troublesome for people when they go up for a variety of reasons. That's the thing we see every week. We see that pump and that change of cost going up. So it really gets to us emotionally, and it becomes a real challenge for us. And if you look at the overall cost of any trip, even with these increases of fuel costs from the last year or so, even though if you're going to remember that compared to the last few years, it's not really that much more, but we still see it as a big increase. So people will use that as a reason to stay close to home. I'm all for that temporarily, any reason to stay close to home. But the reality is that this region, even with these gas price increases here and around the country, around the world, this is still one of the best values you will find anywhere in the country. I've been all throughout this country promoting Pure Michigan. I've been all around the world. And there's one thing that's always brought me back happily so, with a big smile, is this realization that our cost of living is so much less than most places in the country. So much less. I want people to travel around the world. I really do. I think it helps us really appreciate where we live if nothing else, but expands our knowledge of things. It gets us to understand people, gets us to stop making these assumptions and see other people as our enemies, politically, whatever. Travel is the greatest like peace promoter in the world because we get out there and we get to understand that, hey, we're all the same. We just look different, sound different, live different lifestyles. But we all want a better life for our kids and our grandkids. So that's why I really want people to travel. But if we're going to have higher costs here, we might as well stay closer to home this year, if only for that reason. While at the same time realizing that our cost to travel here for the quality experiences we have are truly so much better than so many other places. It's one of the reasons why the entire world wants to come to places like Holland, Michigan, wants to come to places like Grand Haven and Grand Rapids and you name it. When people see the Capitol in Lansing and they take that tour, they can't believe that's in little old Michigan. When they see places like the Air Zoo or Gilmore Car Museum, the biggest car museum in the hemisphere, they can't believe it's right here, whether you're local or whether you're a visitor, because people will come from everywhere to go there, and they're shocked. When you go to places like Traverse City, where I'll be this weekend, in fact, they look around and see that beautiful bay with this great shopping district, similar to Holland's, actually. They just think, I can't believe this is here. Going to the UP, some of those places that I mentioned before, going down into the Quincy Mine in Houghton Hancock area, Calumet region, and you go down there and you think, I can't believe what happened here and what's happening here today. This is in Michigan. You know, not only should we realize this is a great value to live here, to travel here, to work here, but we should be proud of these places. These are the places that we have cultivated, we've curated, we've protected, and they're available for us to visit anytime.
1: Indeed. And, you know, talking about, you know, Houghton Hancock, of course, that's the ancestral seat. My dad was from Houghton. So, you know, I've been meaning to get back up there. It's been a while. And, you know, see where the family, well, I've been at the family plot. But
0: yeah.
1: It's a beautiful area. Yeah. But no, I'm not, you know, when I'm done, no, I'm not going back up to the UP, although it wouldn't be bad. There's a nice place for pasties in Ontonagon.
0: Oh, yeah. You know, people ask me all the time, what's your favorite pasty or what's your favorite, you name it, you know, cherry pie or apple pie or whatever it is. And these days I try to stay away from those things. What's your favorite festival? I hear all the time. So, you know, I found over the years it's best not to share that stuff. But the reality is, think of pasties. There's so many great ones. Mm-hmm. And it depends kind of on the day. It's kind of like what's your favorite thing to do, place to go.
1: Right.
0: Depends on so many things, the season, the weather, the people I get to be with, the people I get to meet, things maybe that are happening event-wise. Mm-hmm. I just love this entire region.
1: And then, of course, somebody asked me, okay, what's your favorite? Where's if you want to get a hamburger, where would you go?
0: Oh, yeah.
1: Well, we got Clyde's up in St. Ignace.
0: I like them. Great. Cool.
1: There's Googs here in Holland. Mm-hmm. There's Ray's over in Grand Haven.
0: Yep.
1: There's Redamax down in Buffalo.
0: Yeah, I love all these places. Well, so the thing is, one of the things that we'll be doing over time on WMTA.org, mm-hmm. the website, is you're going to be able to see more of these types of things. We will never say, here are the best, but we might say, here are like 10 of the things you should never miss, maybe in like hamburger joints or maybe some of the best or top, I'm just making something up, outdoor theaters to go to. Did you think about
1: this? There's a new one in GR. You know about that?
0: Yeah, yeah. Awesome. It's fantastic. So it's right over, I can't even think what they call it, but it's kind of right behind a hotel. It's downtown in the district. I cannot think of what it's called, but it's part of the cinema carousel operation or Lokes Theaters, I guess it's called. Yeah, there are so many cool things. So we're going to be promoting that on WMTA.org. We'll also be able to tell you more about this with the West Michigan Tourist Association Cure Fee Travel Guide, which is available right now, in fact. You can find it at the travel office with Holland Visitors Bureau and at the Welcome Centers, or you can go to WMTA.org and order. So you're going to find more of these types of feature stories because what I found over the years is that people want recommendations, even if it's maybe not their top 10 burger joints or pizza places or whatever. They love that type of content. It gives them a reason to go to that place and try it out. I think of places like Papa Bear's. Have you ever been to Papa Bear's?
1: No.
0: I'm trying to think, is it in New Era? Somewhere up there.
1: Okay.
0: Big burgers, big size of the plate. Mm-hmm. You can't really eat the entire thing. But, you know, or best pancakes or best cinnamon rolls, like way up there in Lance, you'll find, I think, the best cinnamon roll. So, or at least one of them. you're gonna find it because there are so many cool things all around this region.
1: Yeah, there's many, many, many places. If you want some candy, go down to Coloma.
0: Oh, yeah, right.
1: We have the farmer's market here in Holland. There's a pretty good one in St. Joe's, too.
0: I think the Holland, so this is something, I won't just say this because I'm here. I mention the Holland farmer's market all the time. You know, the infrastructurally, they've really done a great job to build that out. But it's a party. It's a celebration of agriculture when you're down there. And, of course, the way they use it for Holland tulip time is spectacular to be able to find those items, you know, like Dutch heritage and whatever is part of that. It's top notch. I also think of like Eastern Market in Detroit, which is very unique and cool.
1: Yeah.
0: Huge.
1: Let's not go there because people know.
0: We'll go there sometime.
1: Yeah, we'll
0: But
1: talk.
0: Stay in West Michigan most of that. So, you know, it's funny because I actually just a couple weeks ago, I did a speech up in Oscoda in the Sunrise area, something they'd asked me to do a long time ago. And I told them the true story is that when I used to travel around for the entire state, you know, promoting the state, people, in, especially the Detroit area, they would say, oh, you live in Grand Haven. Oh, the west side is the best side. I would hear all the time. Oh, the west side is the best side. And I would say, guys, you know, you really shouldn't think about that because the entire state is awesome. But now that I'm at WMTA, yeah, you can say that. Sorry, the west side's the best side. There you go. It works.
1: 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We got to get this man here a little bit more often, and he will be available a little bit more often. We'll get him in maybe once a quarter. All depends on the scheduling. Dave Lorenz, Executive Director, West Michigan Tourist Association. Thank you very much for joining us today on Talk of the Town. Wish you and everybody at the WMTA well. Look forward to chatting with you again soon.
0: Great to see you, Gary. Great to be back. 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
1: The weather outlook from WHTC.com. Partly cloudy today, 85. Some strong storms tonight, 59. Partly cloudy tomorrow, 77. For the weekend, Saturday, mostly sunny, 82. And partly cloudy on Sunday, 67. Currently 77 in Zeeland, 72 in Holland. 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
4: 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And right now, Park Theater's alive. On any given night, you walk in and people are showing up, taking risks, supporting each other. I'm talking about humans celebrating humans. It might be open mic on a Tuesday, someone getting on stage for the first time and the whole room's with them. Or a packed show, national touring acts, right alongside local music and comedy, karaoke nights, even pro wrestling. It's real, a little unpredictable, and it's happening right here in Holland. If you haven't been yet, you're missing out. Big city energy, but it's ours. 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
1: 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Thanks to Brian Spencer, What's New Round Holland. Most importantly, thanks to all of you for being a part of our program today. Tomorrow on WHTC's Talk of the Town, Ask the Attorney, Ken Pizicki with the Law Office of Kenneth A. Pizicki will be joining us, and we'll get an update from Dumont Lake, Allegan County Board of Commissioners, with a member of the board along with Administrator Rob Sorrow. Following Mike Kastner's NBC News, it will be Lindsay Lawrence's Evergreen Commons Report. For Mike, for Brian Spencer, I'm Gary Stevens. Thanks for listening to Talk of the Town. Have a good day. Let's do this all again tomorrow.
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1: NBC News Radio, I'm Michael Kastner. President Trump has a warning for Iran this morning.
2: There will be more bombing tonight. It'll be a bigger, more powerful.
1: Speaking on Fox and Friends, Trump said Iran is in submission, but they just don't know it yet. He's not ruling out boots on the ground. Speaking on True Social today, the president said an operation to assume total control of Iran's oil and gas markets and infrastructure would be taking place at some point in the not-too-distant future. That, according to Trump, would include seizing Iran's Karg Island. Crude oil prices have jumped back above $90 a barrel on the news. After years of anticipation, the World Cup kicks off today. The global soccer tournament is taking place in North America for the first time since 1994. The opening game is in Mexico City, with Mexico taking on South Africa before the U.S. team kicks off on Friday for their opener against Paraguay in Los Angeles. It's not just consumers that are dealing with higher prices. Daria Albingard breaks down the latest producer price index.
3: The producer price index measures prices on the wholesale level, or how much it costs to make products before they go to market. The Bureau of Labor Statistics says prices rose 1.1% from April to May and 6.5% year over year. That's the highest yearly rate since November of 2022. A surge in gasoline prices, in large part due to the war in Iran, drove the increase. I'm Daria Albinger.
1: Pope Leo says believers in Jesus cannot promote war.
4: Queridos hermanos.
1: Speaking at the Sagrada Familia Basilica in Barcelona, Spain, Wednesday, the pontiff said that those who believe in Jesus cannot kill the innocent. Thousands of people had gathered to hear Pope Leo. Michael Kastner, NBC News Radio.
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1: NBC News Radio, I'm Michael Kastner. Iran is being warned by President Trump that the U.S. will hit the country very hard tonight, posting on Truth Social. The president said an operation to assume total control of Iran's oil and gas markets and infrastructure would be taking place at some point in the not-too-distant future. And Trump tells Fox and Friends this morning he's not ruling out boots on the ground.
2: We can walk in there tomorrow. We could take soldiers. I don't want to have boots on the ground, but if I wanted to, we could put a small group of soldiers and take over the whole place.
1: Several attacks were reported across a number of Iranian cities into Thursday morning. Iran has fired back with attacks on Bahrain, Kuwait, and Jordan. After years of anticipation, the World Cup kicks off today. The global soccer tournament is taking place in North America for the first time since 1994. And another inflation indicator is on the rise. The producer price index rose 1.1% month over month in May. Michael Kastner, NBC News Radio.
3: With a news update on WHTC Holland's Cool FM, I'm Gary Stevens. One-time Grand Rapids police officer Brian Casey is now accused of breaking into another sports card store. Casey allegedly went into Playmakers Collectibles in Hudsonville on the night of March 25th and stole cards worth about $15,000. Well, the 40-year-old is also accused of breaking into Johnny Ford's sports cards and memorabilia in Grand Rapids last month and stealing thousands of dollars worth of cards and merchandise from there. Casey had resigned as a Grand Rapids police officer for personal reasons on April 1st. American Axle and the United Auto Workers Unions have reached a tentative deal on a new contract after a 10-day strike in Three Rivers.
4: UAW President Sean Fain says they've won back nearly 20 years of struggle. Employees will have their pay increased to $30 an hour by 2030 if the contract is ratified. Local 2093 bargaining chairman Josh Jager says a raise is over 36% to their top rate in 4 years, and he adds it'll change lives in Three Rivers and across southwest Michigan. The contract doesn't raise health care premiums for the next 4 years. It also adds Martin Luther King Jr. Day and Veterans Day as paid company holidays. I'm Mike Alarney.
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6: Here's the updated forecast from WHTC.com. Slight chance of rain showers this afternoon. Otherwise, cloudy skies with a few peaks of sun. Daytime highs approaching 89. Cloudy skies expected tonight. Storms likely 60. I'm meteorologist Megan Mulford. Currently 75.
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1: NBC News Radio. I'm Chris Caraggio.
2: A lockdown is underway at the Pentagon with some floors evacuated due to a hazardous materials incident. That's according to multiple reports. Pentagon spokesman Sean Parnell confirmed that systems within the Pentagon have detected an air quality issue necessitating precautionary measures until we determine its significance. Parnell said the department is executing standard protection protocols. As a result, local fire officials say the Pentagon Force Protection Agency's Hazardous Materials Response Team is responding to the incident. President Trump is threatening to take over Iran's oil infrastructure points. Posting on Truth Social today, the president has warned that the U.S. military would be hitting Iran very hard tonight. Mitch McCann has more.
3: He added that at some point in the not-too-distant future, the United States would take Karg Island and other oil infrastructure sites and assume total control of the oil and gas markets. Karg Island is a small coral island off the coast of Iran that handles the majority of the country's crude oil exports.
2: Crude oil prices jump back above $90 a barrel on the news. The World Cup gets underway this afternoon. The global soccer tournament is taking place in North America for the first time since 1994. The opening game is in Mexico City, with Mexico taking on South Africa before the U.S. team kicks off tomorrow with their opener against Paraguay in Los Angeles. Federal forecasters say El Niño conditions have formed and could bring severe weather events with it. NOAA issued an El Niño advisory today and said it could be one of the strongest El Niño events in history. The conditions could lead to heavy rainfall and scorching temperatures, much like in 2024 when the worldwide average temperature record was broken. Lawyers for a black Texas high school track star who killed a white opponent are appealing his murder conviction. Carmelo Anthony fatally stabbed Austin Metcalf during a fight last year at a competition in the Dallas suburb of Frisco. A jury sentenced him to 35 years in prison. He's being housed in isolation, according to authorities who did not give a reason why. I'm Chris Caraggio, NBC News Radio.
4: This is the WHTC Midday Report on Holland's Cool FM for Thursday, June 11th. I'm Gary Stevens. The weather could put a damper on planned summer activities along the lakeshore this evening. It's the kickoff of the Street Performer Series in downtown Holland. It's a tradition going back more than 20 years, according to marketing coordinator Cara de Alvara.
5: We know that a lot of downtowns, a lot of places along the lakeshore have also added street performers to their summer event lineup, but I just don't think that anyone does it quite on this scale. So, and it really brings the community together.
4: The weekly 6:30 to 8:30 p.m. series, which blocks off 8th Street between Columbia and River Avenues, runs through August 13th. Meanwhile, the annual Chalk Fest takes over the space across from the Zeeland City Hall off of Elm Street from 6 to 9 p.m. Besides artists and youngsters working on their creations, there will be food trucks, outdoor games, live music from the nearby weekly Music on Main series, and the Splash Pad, which is also nearby. But both of these activities are weather-dependent. A lakeshore community has taken steps to make sure a smelly situation is addressed. During last night's monthly business meeting, the Laketown Township Board of Trustees unanimously approved setting aside up to $25,000 for legal fees if Republic Services fails to evict Coco Corporation from using its 60th Street facility for composting operations. The Township's Planning Commission last week terminated such operations due to ongoing odor issues that Coco apparently failed to properly address. But Republic, as landlord of the property, has filed a lawsuit pending in Allegan County Circuit Court to make that action effective. Supervisor Stephen Ringelberg admitted that the township and Republic are on the same page right now about the matter, but cautioned things could change if the eviction process drags on.
6: We should get ready to do a full court press, to do everything possible to get Coco to stop operating, to remediate that site, and move on. And to the extent that doesn't, we have to, at some point, we will be bound to hold the landlord responsible for the activities of their tenant, which is Coco.
4: The allocation will go towards the township retaining separate counsel on the matter, as current township attorney Ron Bulci, also as Republican, is one of his clients. But there is no timetable as to if or when Coco will be removing its operations from the site. A 50-year-old Allegan man was arrested on Tuesday following a police chase in Van Buren County. David LeMay was wanted on failing to appear warrants in both Berrien and Allegan counties, and authorities needed to use stop sticks to end the chase along Red Arrow Highway near Hartford. A search of his vehicle reportedly found an ounce of meth, a stolen handgun, and an open pint of whiskey. LeMay now faces additional charges as a result of this incident. Protesters demonstrated outside the Women's Huron Valley Correctional Facility near Ypsilanti, and the third inmate in the past month died there last Saturday. Families and advocates such as Trish Duckworth of Survivor Speak gathered yesterday evening after the deaths in May of Kyra Howard and Rebecca Fackler, along with the most recent incident involving Ashley Hoth.
7: We need not only for Heidi Washington to step down and for the warden to step down, but we need our elected officials to put an oversight committee over MDOC.
4: More than 30 state lawmakers are asking for the figurative head of the State Department of Corrections as the protesters claim that there is medical neglect inside the prison from all involved. Michigan State University trustee Rima Vassar is planning to sue the school, alleging discrimination.
8: Vassar has filed a pre-litigation demand document claiming the university and other trustees violated her rights repeatedly. Those include due process and First Amendment rights. The letter sent to outgoing MSU president Kevin Gushkowitz gives him until June 17th to respond. If he doesn't, her attorney will file a federal lawsuit. She's seeking at least $25 million in damages. I'm Michael Arney.
4: Mackin Island and Hoffman companies will enter mediation over the continuation of ferry services to the island in 2027 and future years. The Florida-based entity owns Arnold Transit Company and Shepler's Mackin Island Ferry. Governor Whitmer signed a bill earlier this month letting voters on the island amend the city charter, allowing the city of Mackinac Island to regulate ferry services. The ferries are the main way people can get to and from the island in Lake Huron. In sports, after losing to visiting Minnesota last night 6-4, the Tigers are slated to host the Twins one more time at Comerica Park in Detroit this afternoon, with coverage from Dan Dickerson at 12:45 p.m. on WHTC Holland's Cool FM. After losing to Colorado and Denver last night 3-2, the Chicago Cubs take on the Rockies one more time at Coors Field this afternoon. After edging visiting Atlanta last night 2-1, the White Sox are scheduled to entertain the Braves one more time at Wright Field in Chicago this evening. After beating Lake County and suburban Cleveland yesterday 8-4, the West Michigan Whitecaps face the Captains again at Classic Park in East Lake this evening. And the LPGA Down Championship is slated to begin today at the Midland Country Club. Get the latest news anytime at WHTC.com.
9: With agribusiness news on the WHTC Midday Report, I'm Rusty Halverson.
10: The National Corn Growers Association has released a new study showing year-round E15 sales would provide a net positive benefit for both corn and soybean farmers as legislation advances in the U.S. Senate. The study, conducted by World Agricultural Economic and Environmental Services for NCGA, found a representative farm with equal corn and soybean acres could see an average net benefit of more than $5 per acre over the projected period. The House has passed the freestanding Nationwide Consumer and Fuel Retailer Choice Act, which authorizes year-round E15. The bill is now in the Senate. Bill Lee, an Illinois farmer and member of the Corn Board at the National Corn Growers Association, said this is one of multiple priorities right now.
11: We've been working very diligently on trying to get the year-round E15 waiver into law, make a law that allows E15 for year-round use. So we have to still get it through the Senate. There's not a lot of legislative days left, it seems like, because they will go into an August vacation. And then when they come back, they're pretty much go into re-election mode. There are bills within the Senate that are must pass, so that hopefully year-round E15, which is a standalone bill right now, can get included with something.
10: Lee's not sure why it's been so hard to get year-round E15 passed.
11: The importance of getting this done as a piece of law is, since 2019, we've had emergency waivers from the EPA to allow summertime use of E15. But there's no certainty in that, because that's a 20-day waiver. So every 20 days, the EPA administrator has to get another waiver. So it's a whole summertime for the 3 months of the summer. This law would make it permanent.
10: That's Bill Lee of the National Corn Growers Association. The House Agriculture Committee on Wednesday morning hosted a hearing to gather agricultural perspectives on the U.S.-Mexico-Canada agreement, which is set for review between the three countries beginning in July. House Ag Committee Chair G.T. Thompson said some wrinkles in the deal should be ironed out.
12: Canada's implementation of its dairy commitments on both the TRQs and export disciplines have not met the mark. U.S. forest product manufacturers continue to struggle under Chapter 10 binational panel review process. Reinforcing and building upon USMCA's labor requirements, biotechnology provisions, food safety standards, and registration approvals will be paramount.
10: From a dairy industry perspective, Michael Lichty, Chief Insights and Optimization Officer for the Dairy Farmers of America, told lawmakers what's important during the review process.
13: We need to preserve the market access that we were able to get through NAFTA originally and then double down from a USMCA standpoint. Over the last few years, we've seen some movements by the European Union to bring in some restrictive types of policies, including common cheese names. And I would say continue to be able to provide action from a U.S. government standpoint to preserve, again, what we were able to get, including the use of common names.
10: Representative Tracy Mann of Kansas had a question for Jamie Beyer, a director for the American Soybean Association from Wheaton, Minnesota.
14: What percent of U.S. exports are purchased by Canada and Mexico, and how important are these markets to the U.S. soy production?
15: Thank you for the question, Congressman. 13% together is what we end up exporting to Canada and Mexico at a value of $4 billion.
14: And how does that compare to other export markets, China and otherwise?
15: So China is a $9 billion market. So Mexico is our number two. Very important.
10: Jamie and her husband Rod grow soybeans, corn, sugar beets, and alfalfa. She told lawmakers that USMCA is important for agricultural inputs, too.
15: As far as inputs go, personally, fertilizer for my soybeans comes out of Canada. So it's a direct relationship and is, you know, sort of price sensitive. We've been seeing double-digit increases in all of our inputs is what's affecting us today. And so even though individually each of these inputs between pesticides, fertilizers, seed, machinery are significant on their own, it's being compounded right now. And so those pressures are being accelerated. And so positive press for USMCA and review is really important to our industry.
10: Jamie Beyer of the American Soybean Association.
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0: 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If you were to ask me to choose between Elton John's version of Pinball Wizard or The Who, I always loved The Who the most. Although, Elton's not bad either. We got more great music on the way right now. 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
1: 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I'm Chris Caraccio.
2: President Trump has called off planned U.S. strikes on Iran, saying on Truth Social that discussions with Tehran have reached the highest levels and received approval from all parties involved. He said the final details of an agreement were approved in both concept and execution. The move follows a week of U.S. and Iranian strikes and comes hours after Trump vowed to hit Iran very hard tonight and threatened its oil infrastructure. Stocks are soaring on Wall Street after President Trump's announcement on Iran. The Dow Jones has been up more than 800 points at times. The S&P 500 and NASDAQ are also sharply higher. The lockdown at the Pentagon has been lifted after a reported hazardous material situation. Pentagon spokesman Sean Parnell says normal operations have resumed after testing found no hazard. He says systems detected an air quality issue that prompted precautionary measures and standard protection protocols, with some areas being evacuated. President Trump is nominating Jay Clayton to become the next permanent director of national intelligence. Clayton is the U.S. attorney for the Southern District of New York and was the former chairman of the Securities and Exchange Commission. Families nationwide are facing another jump in summer child care costs. Monica Nelson reports.
3: New 2026 data shows full-time care now averages around $1,230 a month, or nearly $15,000 a year, according to the Federal National Database of Child Care Prices. Costs rose 4-6% this year, with the biggest driver being where families live, from $650 a month in Mississippi to $2,400 a month in Washington, D.C., the highest in the nation. Child Care Aware of America says state-by-state funding gaps continue to leave many families struggling to afford care during the summer months.
2: The World Cup is underway, marking its return to North America for the first time since 1994. Mexico is facing off against South Africa in Mexico City, while the U.S. opens tomorrow against Paraguay in Los Angeles. I'm Chris Caraccio, NBC News Radio.
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Have you ever tasted those dirty sodas? I know they got all these different flavors thrown in with candy and whipped cream and things like that. And apparently experts in a recent interview, doctors said it's over 400 calories. Not to mention that sugar high you're going to get, right? Yes, give me some sugar, that sugar, and a little more sugar here. But it's all worth it sometimes.

0: 94.1 Duke FM. How you doing, JD? We are rolling through the afternoon today. We can't do it without you, so thank you so much for cranking us up. We got a lot of great ideas for things for you to do over the doggone weekend. I know, we're already creeping up on it. Tomorrow's Friday, for crying out loud. Don't forget, tonight, Music on Main. You got Chalk Fest in downtown Zeeland. That's starting at 6 o'clock. Then 6:30 tonight, you got the Street Performer Series in downtown Holland. So get out, enjoy some live music tonight. It will be worth it. Just keep our fingers crossed the bad weather starts later.
1: 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I'm Chris Caraggio.
2: Wall Street is closing with stocks sharply higher. It comes after President Trump announced he was canceling U.S. strikes against Iran that were set for tonight and said a peace deal may be agreed to soon. Oil prices have also reacted to the announcement, with West Texas Intermediate crude futures trading down 3% at around $86 a barrel. Brent crude futures also fell about 3% at the closing bell. The Dow Jones Industrial Average gained 929 points to 50,848. The S&P 500 climbed 1%.

0: 127 points, and the NASDAQ rose 640 points. And the lockdown at the Pentagon has been lifted following a reported hazardous materials situation. Pentagon spokesman Sean Parnell said normal operations have resumed after testing confirmed no hazard existed. Parnell said the department executed standard protection protocols. Some areas of the Pentagon were evacuated due to the incident. I'm Chris Caraggio, NBC News Radio.
1: With an afternoon news update on WHTC Hollins Cool FM, I'm Dan Evans. A beach hazard statement is in effect tonight through Friday morning for Ottawa and Allegan County beaches. Forecasters expect waves up to 3 to 6 feet and dangerous currents on Lake Michigan. Beachgoers are urged to stay out of the water and off piers until conditions improve. The search for Grand Rapids' next police chief is being narrowed down to four candidates.
2: This comes after former Chief Eric Winstrom left the position for a new role in Pensacola, Florida. The four candidates who remain in the search are Mark Bliss, Rafael Diaz, Eve Stevens, and Joseph Trigg. The public is urged to attend events next Wednesday evening to meet the candidates at City Hall, beginning at 5:45. I'm Stephanie Turner.
1: And West Michigan anglers can cast a line for free this weekend as Michigan's Summer Free Fishing Weekend returns.
3: 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All other rules apply as far as catch size, so forth, but you can fish if you want to give it a try.
1: Linda Hart with the Holland Area CVB says the event is part of Michigan's annual Three Free Weekend, which also includes free state park entry and ORV access. 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
6: Here's the updated forecast from WHTC.com. Partly cloudy this afternoon with a slight chance for storms. High of 89. Storms likely tonight. Lows around 59. Mainly cloudy skies. I'm meteorologist Jennifer Wojcicki. Right now, it's 78 degrees.
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Doing Michigan Oldies is Holland's Cool FM, WHTC. You're looking for live music? The summer concert series continues. That's going to be over at Kellen Park tomorrow night, 6:30. Things get kicking off. You know what? I think somebody's even got some ice cream out there that you can munch on. Otherwise, bring me some, will you?

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0: Real FM, WHTC. I don't know, did you read this story about Jeffrey Wall? He worked for Air Canada. He was a pilot. Well, apparently, he didn't have the correct updated license. Air Canada has come to his defense after he had been employed without a license for 11 years. And they said, yeah, but he was still competent to fly. For some reason, that doesn't go over too well with the chief of police and the FAA.
1: 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I'm Chris Caraccio.
2: President Trump is indicating a peace deal with Iran could be imminent after he canceled planned military strikes set for tonight. He spoke from the Oval Office today.
3: With the Strait will officially open as soon as we sign, which could be soon, maybe over the weekend, in Europe.
2: And Wall Street is closing with stocks sharply higher following the president's announcement on Iran. At the closing bell, the Dow Jones Industrial Average gained 929 points to 50,848. The S&P 500 climbed to 127 points, and the NASDAQ rose 640 points. The all-clear has been given at the Pentagon after a false biohazard alarm triggered a lockdown earlier today. Pentagon spokesman Sean Parnell said normal operations have resumed after testing confirmed no hazard existed. He said the department executed standard protection protocols as a result. The U.S. is ramping up security during the FIFA World Cup, which got underway today, with the U.S. hosting 78 matches across 11 cities. FBI Director Kesh Patel says he's making terrorist attack prevention the agency's top priority. The Trump administration said preparations include event and intelligence operations center staffing, as well as background checks and intelligence reports. Waymo is launching a new subscription tier called Waymo Premier as it pursues an aggressive expansion plan. Wendy Swanson has the story.
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2: And tonight's Game 5 of the Stanley Cup Final. The Carolina Hurricanes are hosting the Vegas Golden Knights. The series is tied up 2-2.
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Oh, that's cool. WHTC. Hope you're enjoying your afternoon and evening tonight without having to worry about rooting for those Tigers. They already played today, so they can't let you down or bring you up, huh?

0: Your Michigan Oldies, this Holland's Cool Aircraft, WHTC this weekend. You got the Summer Free Fishing Weekend. It goes from 8 a.m. until 10 p.m. Again, that's this Saturday and Sunday. 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
1: 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I'm Chris Caraggio.
2: Wall Street has closed with stocks sharply higher. It comes after President Trump announced he was canceling U.S. strikes against Iran that were set for tonight and said a peace deal may be agreed to soon. Oil prices have also reacted to the announcement, with West Texas Intermediate crude futures trading down 3% at about $86 a barrel. Brent crude futures also fell about 3% at the closing bell. The Dow gained 929 points. To 50,848. The S&P 500 climbed 127 points and the NASDAQ rose 640 points. President Trump says he's taking action to lower the cost of seafood for Americans. He announced he's reversing regulations on the fishing industry to increase U.S. competitiveness with other countries. Some of those include expanding access to key fishing grounds in the Atlantic.

0: and Pacific. Trump was surrounded by fishing industry workers today when he signed his executive order in the Oval Office. I'm Chris Caraggio, NBC News Radio.
1: With your afternoon news update on WHTC Holland's Cool FM, I'm Dan Evans. The number of first-time filings for unemployment are increasing across Michigan.
2: The U.S. Department of Labor says for the week ending June 6th, there were more than 4,700 first-time filings in the state, which is more than 1,000 more filings than the week prior. Nationally, the number of initial filings increased compared to the week prior. I'm Jake Miller.
1: Meanwhile, several major road projects continue across Ottawa County, including utility work and reconstruction in Holland Township. Closures on Lakewood Boulevard and 124th Avenue are expected to remain in place for several more weeks. Drivers should plan for detours and delays. And for one evening, partisan politics took a backseat to America's pastime as members of Congress squared off in the annual congressional baseball game Wednesday night. Michigan 4th District Congressman Bill Huizinga says it was a great way to connect with fellow lawmakers.
3: Not only on your team, but on the other team. And so it's a good, healthy thing for us to do.
1: The Republicans claimed the victory, but the real winner may have been the charities, with the game raising millions of dollars for local organizations. Get the latest news anytime at WHTC.com.
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6: Here's the updated forecast from WHTC.com. Thunderstorms likely tonight, otherwise mainly cloudy skies expected. Lows level off around 59. Daytime highs approaching 77 tomorrow. Mainly clear skies. I'm meteorologist Paul Trombley. Currently, it's 78 degrees.
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Diana Ross, it's Holland's Cool FM, WHTC. Tigers are going to be in Cleveland. They're going to be taking on the Guardians at Progressive Field. And 6:45 is when the first pitch throws out tomorrow night. 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
1: NBC News Radio, I'm Lisa Carton. Wall Street has closed with stocks sharply higher. Comes after President Trump announced he was canceling U.S. strikes against Iran that were set for tonight and said a peace deal may be agreed to soon. Oil prices have also reacted to the announcement, with West Texas Intermediate crude futures trading down 3% at around $86 a barrel. At the closing bell, the Dow gained 929 points to 5848. The S&P 500 climbed 127 points to 7394. And the NASDAQ rose 640 points to close out the day at 25809. President Trump says he's taking action to lower the cost of seafood for Americans. Trump announced he's reversing regulations on the fishing industry to increase U.S. competitiveness with other countries.
2: Hundreds of thousands of square miles of ocean was cut off for them. They can't fish. Other people could fish. They couldn't. These people weren't allowed to fish.
1: Some of those include expanding access to key fishing grounds in the Atlantic and Pacific Oceans. Trump was surrounded with fishing industry workers when he signed his executive order in the Oval Office today. FBI Director Kash Patel is making terrorist attack prevention the agency's top priority during the FIFA World Cup, Sarah Lee Kessler reports.
3: The World Cup has already begun with the first match in Mexico. The U.S. set to host 78 matches across 11 cities beginning Friday in Los Angeles and Saturday in New Jersey. Patel says the FBI Joint Terrorism Task Force is determined to head off any potential incidents and is fully engaged and totally determined to ensure the safety of all during the competition.
1: President Trump is announcing his nominee for the next permanent director of national intelligence. He's tapping Jay Clayton, the former head of the Securities and Exchange Commission and current U.S. attorney for the Southern District of New York. 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

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But I wanna know for sure. Come on, hold me tight.

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1: NBC News Radio, I'm Lisa Carton. President Trump says he has called off strikes on Iran with a peace deal possibly near. We get the latest from Chris Caraggio.
2: President Trump is indicating a peace deal with Iran could be imminent after he canceled planned military strikes set for tonight. He spoke from the Oval Office today.
3: With the Strait will officially open as soon as we sign, which could be soon, very soon, maybe over the weekend, in Europe.
1: Vice President J.D. Vance and Iranian officials will be involved. Wall Street's day has ended with stocks sharply higher. At the closing bell, the Dow gained 929 points to 5848. The S&P 500 climbed 127 points to 7394. And the NASDAQ rose 640 points to close the day at 25809. And the first match of the World Cup is in the books. Mexico defeated South Africa in 2-0 to open up the tournament. The U.S. kicks off their tournament tomorrow when they face Paraguay in Los Angeles. Lisa Carton, NBC News Radio.
4: With a news update on WHTC Holland's Cool FM, I'm Dan Evans. New figures show Ottawa County continues to experience steady population growth. Officials say the increase is creating additional demand for housing, infrastructure, and public services. Communities across the county are planning for future growth. Project Clarity is celebrating 15 years of work to improve water quality in the Macatawa watershed. Organizers say ongoing conservation efforts continue to reduce pollution entering local waterways. Additional projects are planned in the years ahead. And ahead of Father's Day, Michigan is being ranked in the bottom half of states that are best for working dads.
5: Wallet Hub measured economic and social well-being, work-life balance, childcare, and health for its list. Michigan came in at number 33 overall. The state's work-life balance was ranked in 42nd place. I'm Megan Cohen.
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6: Here's the updated forecast from WHTC.com. Mainly cloudy skies expected tonight with thunderstorms likely. Lows level off around 59. Highs around 77. Tomorrow, mainly clear skies. I'm meteorologist Megan Mulford. Currently, 77.
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your legs, and then he was a she. She says, hey, babe, take a walk on the wild side. Said, hey, babe, take a walk on the wild side. And the colored girls go,

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1: NBC News Radio, I'm Lisa Carton. President Trump has canceled planned strikes on Iran tonight and now says the signing of a peace agreement with Iran might be imminent. The president spoke from the Oval Office this afternoon.
2: With the Strait will officially open as soon as we sign, which could be soon, very soon, maybe over the weekend.
1: Trump's growing optimism with Iran sent stocks soaring today. A rare level 4 out of 5 severe weather threat has been issued for the Midwest tonight for widespread damaging winds and tornadoes. Today's threat stretches over 600 miles from eastern Missouri to northern Michigan, including Chicago and Milwaukee. This latest threat is part of an ongoing severe weather outbreak that knocked out power to hundreds of thousands of people on Wednesday. Vice President J.D. Vance is referring Minnesota Governor Tim Walz and Attorney General Keith Ellison to the Justice Department for a criminal fraud investigation tied to state social services programs. Lisa Carton, NBC News Radio.
3: With a news update on WHTC Holland's Cool FM, I'm Gary Stevens. A Lakeshore community has taken steps to make sure a smelly situation is addressed. During last night's monthly business meeting, the Laketown Township Board of Trustees unanimously approved setting aside $25,000 for legal fees if Republic Services fails to evict Coco Corporation from using its 60th Street facility for composting operations. The Township's Planning Commission last week terminated such operations due to ongoing odor issues that Coco apparently failed to properly address, but Republic, as landlord of the property, has a lawsuit pending in Allegan County Circuit Court in order to make that action effective. Supervisor Stephen Ringelberg admitted that the Township and Republic are on the same page right now about the matter, but caution, things could change if the eviction process drags on.
4: We should get ready to do a full court press, to do everything possible to get COCO to stop operating, to remediate that site, and move on.
3: The allocation will go towards the township retaining separate counsel on the matter, as current township attorney Ron Bolche also has Republic as one of his clients. No timetable, though, as to if or when COCO will be removing its operations from the site. Get the latest news anytime at WHTC.com.
5: Here's the updated forecast from WHTC.com. Lows dip down to about 59 tonight under mainly cloudy skies with thunderstorms likely. Highs around 77 tomorrow, mainly sunny skies. I'm meteorologist Jennifer Wojcicki. Currently 79.
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